Could It Be Magic for Barry Manilow, getting us underway for the second hour of The Quiet Storm. I've got Barry White on the way for you very shortly, and Daryl Hall and John Oates. Right now it's Lone Star's Classic Amaze.

Carol Hall and John Oates along with Barry White. It's the Night Network in the early hours of your Friday morning with James Blunt, not too far away. Going to play you a tune also from Simply Red. Right now it's Sade on the Night Network.

0: Every time we say goodbye, a bit of a simplified version of the song for Simply Red and also James Blunt's Goodbye My Lover. And before that, it is Nick here on the Night Network. Queen on the way for you with a song that Brian May did a solo version of in the 1990s and Drew Hill's in the mix.
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1: Oi News in Washington, I'm Kate Fisher. US President Donald Trump says a meeting with Brazil's President Lula da Silva went very well, following months of bad blood and high tariffs. Airline company Lufthansa has announced it's preparing for the possibility of refueling stopovers should a jet fuel shortage continue. And Shell has reported better-than-expected profits boosted by soaring energy prices as a result of the Iran war.
0: This is the Night Network. Playing the greatest oldies of

What's a Josh broadcast for today, the 8th day of May. Happy finally Friday to you on World Ovarian Cancer Day, World Donkey Day, Truman Day, and Reward Yourself Day. Have you ever seen the videos on TikTok or on YouTube of donkeys protecting either their selves or their little like animal friends? I saw one the other day where a fox was attacking, I don't know if it was a pig or whatever, that there was a donkey next to, and the donkey just started like kicking it. And it actually, like, protected the pig. It was pretty amazing. Anyway, we celebrate the donkey today. More on the way.

0: Hanging out the What's a Josh broadcast. I've seen this a couple times, and I wondered if it was becoming a thing, and apparently it is. A way to save on your wedding, and it involves your rings. I'm going to tell you all about it coming up next.
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Yes, have you heard of tattooed engagement rings? I've seen this a few times, and I've wondered what the deal was with it. So the idea is gaining popularity among Gen Z and millennial couples. Instead of spending thousands on diamonds, many are choosing inked bands, which are permanent, personal, and far more affordable. Surveys suggest a growing share would be happy to skip physical rings entirely, which that's what we did, with some opting to spend that money on experience like travel instead. Social media is fueling the shift as couples showcase creative designs that reflect their personalities. Have you done anything like that, whether it is a tattooed ring or just skipped rings in general? What did you end up doing? We'd love to hear from you. What's a Josh.com?

Another What's a Josh broadcast. So what did you do as far as rings go for your wedding, or really anything that's non-traditional? We were talking about how tattoo rings are becoming a thing. Hannah said, we skipped rings completely and bought plane tickets to Iceland. Oh, that's fun. Tyler got married in my backyard in jeans and boots. No regrets, no rings. And Melissa had a taco truck instead of catering. Best decision ever. Love to hear from you at whatsajosh.com.

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1: Oi News in Washington, I'm Kate Fisher. US President Donald Trump says a meeting with Brazil's President Lula da Silva went very well, following months of bad blood and high tariffs. Airline company Lufthansa has announced it's preparing for the possibility of refueling stopovers should a jet fuel shortage continue. And Shell has reported better-than-expected profits boosted by soaring energy prices as a result of the Iran war.
0: This is the Night Network. Playing the greatest oldies of all time. Like this.

Hello, it's a Josh broadcast. So if you got married, what non-traditional thing did you do? And this stems from the tattooed ring story I just had a few minutes ago. Lauren said, I walked myself down the aisle, didn't feel like being given away. Nick eloped at the courthouse and went to Olive Garden after, still married 12 years later. Ashley, our dog was the ring bearer and refused to walk. Everybody loved it. I don't think I could put a ring on Millie. Well, you could probably put it on her collar, but she would just get so distracted. I don't even think she'd be able to make it up the aisle. Brianna did tattoo rings instead of real ones like that story you had, Josh. My grandma still pretends it didn't happen. If you want to jump in on this, we'd love to hear from you at whatsajosh.com.

0: Hanging out on the What's Josh broadcast. As somebody who has struggled with his weight nearly his entire life, I can tell you that I disagree with the statistic I'm going to share with you. A study suggests that people doing this will actually help them eat less. And if you're like me and you've struggled with weight and you eat way more than you should, I think you're going to hear this and be like, they got it all wrong. I'm going to tell you what it is in a couple songs. Stick around.
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here on the What's a Josh broadcast. So a new study suggests that simply watching video clips of indulgent foods like burgers or chocolate desserts might help some dieters eat less. Researchers found that people actively trying to suppress cravings were more drawn to unhealthy food content online, yet ended up consuming fewer snacks afterward. The effect is called cross-modal isolation. It means seeing rich foods may satisfy cravings without eating them. Do you think that's true? I mean, they've got some lab tests that prove that it is, but I'm going to tell you from experience. Now, you show me a picture of a chocolate cake, I'm in the car going to the grocery store and seeing what they have in the bakery. I'd love to hear from you at whatsajosh.com.

Hey, now that was a Josh broadcast. Just read you that research that was talking about if you watch a video of really good food, it's supposed to make you feel more satisfied, and they say that makes you eat less. Mike is on board with me on this one. Josh, absolutely not. I'm with you. If I watch a burger video, I'm ordering DoorDash before the night ends. And Dana said, I kind of buy it. Sometimes watching baking videos scratches that itch, and I don't actually want to eat it. Dana, I'm telling you, we are not wired the same way. Anyway, if you got anything you want to throw into that one, head over to whatsajosh.com. There's a button there that says message me.

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1: Oi News in Washington, I'm Kate Fisher. US President Donald Trump says a meeting with Brazil's President Lula da Silva went very well, following months of bad blood and high tariffs. Airline company Lufthansa has announced it's preparing for the possibility of refueling stopovers should a jet fuel shortage continue. And Shell has reported better-than-expected profits boosted by soaring energy prices as a result of the Iran war.
0: This is the Night Network. Playing the greatest oldies of all time. Like this.

here on the What's a Josh broadcast. I had that research I was talking about, videos and how it can actually help you with your diet. If you're watching a video of some like really good food, they say that's supposed to be enough to curb your craving, which I'm calling false on that one. Tyler, no, that's not it at all. That's all he said to me. That's not how that works. Jeff, nope, never once watched a pizza video and said that satisfied me. And Kyle, Josh, if I see wings, I'm getting wings. I'm right there with you. Anyway, stick around. We'll do the retro movie quote of the day in a few minutes.

0: The Retro Movie Quote of the Day coming up here in just a few minutes. We're going to go back to 1999. I think when I read this quote, it's going to take you a second, but I think after thinking about it, you'll get it. I got it for you next. Stick around.
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1: 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Like this.

Going back to 1999 today with the Retro Movie Quote of the Day and the What's a Josh broadcast. Your quote, allow myself to introduce myself. What movie is that from? Allow myself to introduce myself. If you know it, keep it to yourself. If you don't know it, I'm going to give you the answer coming up in just a few songs.

Here on the What's Josh broadcast, allow myself to introduce myself. That's your quote with the retro movie quote of the day. Going back to 1999, Mike Myers played multiple characters again, including Austin Powers and Dr. Evil. It outgrossed the original film, became a huge comedy hit. The line became one of the most quoted comedy intros of the era, became a huge 90s pop retro influence movie. I love the movie. I love the vibe of it, too. So it wasn't Austin Powers the original. It was actually Austin Powers, The Spy Who Shagged Me, which I believe that was the sequel, wasn't it? Allow myself to introduce myself. And that's your Friday retro movie quote of the day. We'll do it again next week, Monday, same time, same place.

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1: Boy News in Washington, I'm Kate Fisher. US President Donald Trump says a meeting with Brazil's President Lula da Silva went very well, following months of bad blood and high tariffs. Airline company Lufthansa has announced it's preparing for the possibility of refueling stopovers should a jet fuel shortage continue. And Shell has reported better-than-expected profits boosted by soaring energy prices as a result of the Iran war.
0: This is the Night Network. Playing the greatest oldies of all time. Like this.

The What's a Josh broadcast for today, the 8th day of May. Happy finally Friday to you on World Ovarian Cancer Day, World Donkey Day, Truman Day, and Reward Yourself Day. Have you ever seen the videos on TikTok or on YouTube of donkeys protecting either their selves or their little like animal friends? I saw one the other day where a fox was attacking, I don't know if it was a pig or whatever, that there was a donkey next to, and the donkey just started like kicking it, and it actually like protected the pig. It was pretty amazing. Anyway, we celebrate the donkey today. More on the way.

0: Hanging out the What's a Josh broadcast. I've seen this a couple times, and I wondered if it was becoming a thing, and apparently it is. A way to save on your wedding, and it involves your rings. I'm going to tell you all about it coming up next.
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Yes, have you heard of tattooed engagement rings? I've seen this a few times, and I've wondered what the deal was with it. So the idea is gaining popularity among Gen Z and millennial couples. Instead of spending thousands on diamonds, many are choosing inked bands, which are permanent, personal, and far more affordable. Surveys suggest a growing share would be happy to skip physical rings entirely, which that's what we did, with some opting to spend that money on experience like travel instead. Social media is fueling the shift as couples showcase creative designs that reflect their personalities. Have you done anything like that, whether it is a tattooed ring or just skipped rings in general? What did you end up doing? We'd love to hear from you. What's a Josh.com?

Another What's a Josh broadcast. So what did you do as far as rings go for your wedding, or really anything that's non-traditional? We were talking about how tattoo rings are becoming a thing. Hannah said, we skipped rings completely and bought plane tickets to Iceland. Oh, that's fun. Tyler got married in my backyard in jeans and boots. No regrets, no rings. And Melissa had a taco truck instead of catering. Best decision ever. Love to hear from you at whatsajosh.com.

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1: Great news in Hong Kong, I'm Laura Westbrook. U.S. President Donald Trump says a ceasefire with Iran is still in place after both sides exchanged fire late on Thursday. The economic fallout from the Iran conflict is expected to top the agenda as leaders from the ASEAN bloc meet in the Philippines. A U.S. federal court strikes down President Donald Trump's global 10% tariff, declaring it illegal, dealing a fresh blow to the president's flagship economic agenda.
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0: What's a Josh broadcast? So if you got married, what non-traditional thing did you do? And this stems from the tattooed ring story I just had a few minutes ago. Lauren said, I walked myself down the aisle, didn't feel like being given away. Nick eloped at the courthouse and went to Olive Garden after, still married 12 years later. Ashley, our dog was the ring bearer and refused to walk. Everybody loved it. I don't think I could put a ring on Millie. Well, you could probably put it on her collar, but she would just get so distracted. I don't even think she'd be able to make it up the aisle. Brianna did tattoo rings instead of real ones like that story you had, Josh. My grandma still pretends it didn't happen. If you want to jump in on this, we'd love to hear from you at whatsajosh.com.
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0: Hanging out on the What's Josh broadcast. As somebody who has struggled with his weight nearly his entire life, I can tell you that I disagree with the statistic I'm going to share with you. A study suggests that people doing this will actually help them eat less. And if you're like me and you've struggled with weight and you eat way more than you should, I think you're going to hear this and be like, they got it all wrong. I'm going to tell you what it is in a couple songs. Stick around.
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You're on the What's a Josh broadcast. So a new study suggests that simply watching video clips of indulgent foods like burgers or chocolate desserts might help some dieters eat less. Researchers found that people actively trying to suppress cravings were more drawn to unhealthy food content online, yet ended up consuming fewer snacks afterward. The effect is called cross-modal isolation. It means seeing rich foods may satisfy cravings without eating them. Do you think that's true? I mean, they've got some lab tests that prove that it is, but I'm going to tell you from experience. Now, you show me a picture of a chocolate cake, I'm in the car going to the grocery store and seeing what they have in the bakery. I'd love to hear from you at whatsajosh.com.

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3: But I understand why. See, it's burning me to hold on to this. I know this is something I gotta do, but that don't mean I want to. What I'm trying to say is that I love you. I feel like this is coming to an end, and it's better for me to

0: Good morning. As the NAC network powers down and recharges its batteries, we line up the biggest oldies on this planet. Stand by. Lazy Gold is now on the air everywhere. 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
1: Feature story news in Hong Kong, I'm Laura Westbrook. US President Donald Trump says a ceasefire with Iran is still in place after both sides exchanged fire late on Thursday. The economic fallout from the Iran conflict is expected to top the agenda as leaders from the ASEAN bloc meet in the Philippines. A US federal court strikes down President Donald Trump's global 10% tariff, declaring it illegal, dealing a fresh blow to the president's flagship economic agenda.
0: This is Lazy Gold. This is Lazy Gold. With another hour of the biggest.

0: A kick up the decade.
1: Let's go then, the decade you love. A kick up the decade, 60s, 70s, 80s and 90s. The decade you grew up with. Dusty Springfield on the way for you. Tina Charles. Oh, and Tasman Archer too.
0: Taking you back. A kick up the decades. In time. Let's kick up the decades.
2: The 1960s.

The Drifters, Saturday Night at the Movies, on a Kick Up the Decades and Man from Man, Fox on the Run. The lead vocals were performed on that Drifter song by Johnny Moore. He'd recently returned to the group to take over as a permanent lead singer following the sudden death of Rudy Lewis. Kick Up the Decades, the 1960s. We always kick off with Stevie Wonder on the way for you. I got Dusty Springfield, Cat Stevens, and Herman's Hermits, My Sentimental Friend.

introduce Cat Stevens to the UK music scene, Matthew and Son, back to 1967, Herman's Hermits as well, and My Sentimental Friend to kick up the decades, the 1960s. I promised you Stevie Wonder, it's this one, Shooby Dooby Doo Da Day.

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You'll have to say that, Dusty Springfield. I just don't know what to do with myself and Stevie Wonder. 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Anyway, it's the Ronettes. Baby, I love you.

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The Beatles also recorded the song roughly the same time, so they both had hits with that one. Neil Sedaka as well, and Calendar Girl, the 1960s.

0: good does that sound on your radio? I ask you, Adam Faith, and the first time on a kick up the decades. So we've done the 60s then, let's go up a decade.
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Hello, Electric Light Orchestra, Last Train to London. Oh, to kick up the decades, we're in the 1970s then. What's your favourite 70s song? Tina Charles for you in the next 20 minutes or so. Chic to play for you. And Maggie May from Rod Stewart plays for you right now.

Gentlemen, the Free Electric Band. He was born in London, raised in Gibraltar, while being associated with Southern California. Of course, his other song, Never Rains in Southern California, and Rod Stewart before that, and

Child. She was originally a session singer. She was on the backing vocals of the song I'm On Fire by 5000 Volts. Do you remember that one? There's her song I Love to Love. A kick up the decade, the 1970s. Mary Hopkin in a mo. First up, a bit of 1970s dance for you. Chic and everybody dance.

Despite the song's title, Knock Knock Who's There, the song wasn't a joke. It came second place at the 1977 Eurovision competition. Chic before that, Everybody Dance. The 1970s on a kick up the decades. 80s and 90s on the way. All the decades we grew up with, right? 1979, the 3 Degrees were in the charts.

Vets, they decided to sing about Shawaddy Waddy on that song, Sugar Baby Love, and the 3 Degrees, My Simple Heart, kick up the decades. The 60s done, the 70s done, the 80s and the 90s on the way in just a moment. What's your favourite songs out of those decades? It's Dawn and Toby.

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1: Feature story news in Hong Kong, I'm Laura Westbrook. US President Donald Trump says a ceasefire with Iran is still in place after both sides exchanged fire late on Thursday. The economic fallout from the Iran conflict is expected to top the agenda as leaders from the ASEAN bloc meet in the Philippines. A US federal court strikes down President Donald Trump's global 10% tariff, declaring it illegal, dealing a fresh blow to the president's flagship economic agenda.
0: This is Lazy Gold.

Springsteen, Glory Days. The original recording of that song is not that version. It included a fourth verse about Bruce's father, Douglas Springsteen, in his Glory Days working at the Ford plant, but they had to cut it short because the song was

Can't remember those guys back in 1989. That's Drive On the Kick Up the Decades and Kid Creole and the Coconuts from 1982. Annie, I'm Not Your Daddy. Before this next song, Lemmy Siffre had effectively retired from the music industry several years, disillusioned by the business. However, he felt the message of this song was important. He had to record it.

From When She Was Good, the fourth single from her album, in 1986, True Blue. Fourth single, I see, I told you, she was good back then. Labby Siffrey before that and Something Inside So Strong. What's your favourite song in the 80s? We'll go 1980 in a moment. First up, 1981. It's

on the summer on the radio on a kick up the decades. A song so good in the 80s, it was redone in the future decades by Martine McCutcheon, actress and singer. Do you remember her? Whispers before that, It's a Love Thing. It's a kick up the decades, the 1980s, and shake.

0: It's late.
1: Shaken Stevens, he was shaking. It's late on a kick up the decades. Arguably the most famous version of that song, though, was by Ricky Nelson in 1959.
2: Let's kick up the decades.
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1: Right, youngsters, it's your turn, the 1990s.

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She stated that the lyrics in that song, they were a way of dealing with loneliness. There you go, the 1990s we're in. You won't be lonely here. Jason Donovan up for you in a moment. First up, Ace of Base, Life is a Flower.

0: It's the album from Jason Donovan, 10 Good Reasons, but do you remember the album Between the Lines? That was the lead song on the album, Rhythm of the Rain, previously done by the Cascades, of course. Ace of Base before that, and Life is a Flower. We'll get ready for the football in June. It starts the World Cup, the Lightning Seeds, Three Lions.
1: I think it's bad news for the English game. We're not creative enough.

Blowfish, I Only Want to Be With You, and the very famous lead singer with Hootie and the Blowfish, a guy called Darius Rucker, very famous American country singer. Lightning Seeds before that, Three Lions, and here is an absolute corker, Tasmin Archer.

Jasmine Archer, Sleeping Satellite on a Kick Up the Decades, and that is it. The 60s, the 70s, the 80s and the 90s, done. We've done all the four decades, and we haven't played all the songs, have we, from those decades, so we're going to have to do it again at some point. 2 hours of the decades you love, we will do it all again. Thanks for tuning in. More of the songs you love to sing along to, they are on the way. I'll leave you with Take That. This is Back for Good. I've got

0: With results in from 42 out of the 136 councils in England, Reform UK has gained 379 seats, while Labour has lost 253 in a major political shake-up. Reform has gained two councils so far, taking Newcastle, Underline and Havering. Meanwhile, Labour has lost nine councils. The Green gained 27 seats and the Liberal Democrats 36, with the Conservatives losing 161. Seven councils fell into no overall control. Reform UK's Director of Local Government, Councillor Jamie McIver, spoke about Reform's results so far.
1: Well, I think two things are very clear. Firstly, Reform UK under Nigel Farage's leadership has penetrated the red wall politically in a way that Boris Johnson was unable to do in 2019, and frankly I don't think any other political party has been able to do. And what we have done there is something truly seismic and incredible.
0: Labour insiders are facing growing questions about Keir Starmer's leadership following what's been a difficult night for the party. Green Party leader Zach Polanski said Keir Starmer should listen to the people and go after dire early local election results. Tom Cagill is a politics lecturer at Nottingham Trent University. He says Labour may be hesitant to change leader.
2: They knew these results probably weren't going to be very good. And how much of that is baked in? I think the second issue there, of course, is what's going on in the Middle East and whether... Yes, it might damage kind of Keir Starmer domestically, but do Labour then turn around and go, well, actually, you're in the midst of an international crisis. It would be foolish for us to try and change leaders, at least immediately following a disastrous local election showing.
0: The UK Health Security Agency says a third Briton is suspected of having hantavirus connected to an outbreak on a cruise ship. Two British nationals have already tested positive. And National Treasurer Sir David Attenborough is celebrating his 100th birthday today. A special event at London's Royal Albert Hall will feature music and stories from his landmark wildlife programmes. That's the latest from Radio News Hub. I'm Ben Monsey.
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4: Friday morning!

So Christmas number one from back in 1981, and of course one of those era defining songs, The Human League, of course, and tucked away the last track, side two of their album Dare, it's the song Don't You Want Me. And since you ask, probably not. It's 7 minutes past nine. Very good morning then. It is the 8th of May. It's almost the weekend. What will the weather have in store for us? Well, we'll be looking at that a little bit later on. Musically, though, after the headlines at 11, taking you back to the 8th of May 1974. It's a truly vintage retro chart today. Bradshaw's As Ever at 10:15. Nuts at 9, tootling along at 9:45. And a happy birthday today to Philip Bailey, in fact, I think he probably still is, one of the co-leads of Earth, Wind and Fire, sharing vocal duties with Maurice White and, of course, teaming up with Phil Collins. It's his 75th birthday today, so three tracks to come from him between now and midday today.

12 minutes past 9 and back to 1980 for that one. The Detroit Spinners and Working My Way Back to You. Now let's have a look at the first part of our national newspapers today. And several of the papers leading with reports that Home Office official has been found guilty of working for Chinese intelligence as part of a shadow policing operation. The Daily Mail this morning describing it as an unprecedented case which saw a UK immigration officer and a retired Hong Kong police officer spying on Chinese dissidents living here in the United Kingdom. And, of course, similarly, the headline on the Daily Telegraph reporting that China exploited the WFH to spy on the UK. The paper focusing on how a flexible working policy at the Home Office could have enabled the security breach, which saw one of the men accessing the Atlas database. Now, this is a vast record which contains sensitive information, including passport details and addresses of foreign nationals. Now, it's the first case of its kind, according to the Telegraph, adding that it is the first conviction for Chinese espionage anywhere in the United Kingdom. Schools, now, they've been warned to remove images of pupils from their website and social media because blackmailers are using them to create sexually explicit images, according to The Guardian today. The front page also carrying a photo of Keir Starmer and his wife Victoria, paired with the caption, "Starmer's cast their vote in crucial local elections." Barry Gardiner, a Labour MP who served alongside the Prime Minister as the Shadow International Trade Secretary in Jeremy Corbyn's Shadow Cabinet, has told The Express that it is time for Starmer to stand aside, following what the paper predicts will be a local elections disaster. And finally, in our first part of the paper review today, The Times reporting that the Energy Secretary Ed Miliband has privately suggested to Keir Starmer that he should consider setting out a timeline for his departure amidst concerns that he will be forced out of number 10. The paper noting that the former Deputy Prime Minister Angela Rayner and Health Secretary Wes Streeting have both said that they have the support of 81 Labour MPs which are needed to trigger a leadership contest. Well, that's the first part of our national newspapers. We'll have more after this.

The distinctive voice of Karen Carpenter, and along with Richard, I Won't Last a Day Without You. 9:18, let's have a look at the second part of the national newspapers for this Friday morning. Now, almost in a reversal of the story in the Times this morning, the iNewspaper. Now, they're reporting that Angela Rayner does not have the support required to launch a leadership challenge, which is diametrically opposed to the headline in the Times. Now, it says that she met a key power broker in Sheffield some 2 weeks ago to canvass support, but reportedly left the city empty-handed. The paper's saying, though, that Andy Burnham, the current mayor of Manchester, is the preferred candidate to some of those within the Labour Party. Now, record low numbers of stocks driving Wall Street bounce, raising fragility fears amongst the Financial Times. Now, that's also being reported about the S&P 500 index, which has soared more than 12% since the start of April. Now, just five tech stocks account for more than half of those gains. An expert telling the paper that there is a heightened fragility risk as a result. In other news, Kim Kardashian and her orange Met Gala look is the front and centre of Sunday's Friday edition, saying that the fibreglass creation was spray-painted on at an auto repair shop in Kent. Whether there's any truth in that, I have no idea. And what else we got? Well, the main story for the Metro this morning is a mother who met a transplant patient who'd received the left hand of her daughter, who sadly died last year. The Mirror reporting about a man who has been charged after allegedly threatening Andrew Mountbatten Windsor during an incident near to his home on the Sandringham estate in Norfolk. And now, last story today, reports leading in the Daily Star this morning, featuring a photograph of the former Prince Andrew on its front page. And those are our national newspapers then for this Friday morning.

I'm going to run away from you. At 23 and a half past nine. Very good morning then. Welcome along. It is Friday morning. And of course, polls closed at 10 o'clock last night. There are going to be results coming in during the course of the morning. Let's have a look at the situation as it stands right now, though. Keir Starmer saying that he takes full responsibility after English council results so far show Labour losses and Reform gains. The Prime Minister says that days like these don't weaken my resolve to deliver.

is Reform UK on 388, Labour on 253, with the Conservatives just one below at 252. Liberal Democrats, very respectable, 241. The Greens on 51 and Independents on 20. That's as it looks at the moment. Of course, within the next couple of hours, it's highly likely we'll have yet more results to come.

0: Freddie Mercury, Queen together, and Find Me Somebody to Love. 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
1: From Radio News Hub, I'm Ben Monse. With results in from 42 out of the 136 councils in England, Reform UK has gained 379 seats, while Labour has lost 253 in a major political shake-up. Reform has gained two councils so far, taking Newcastle under Lyme and Havering. Meanwhile, Labour have lost nine councils, prompting further questions about Sir Keir Starmer's leadership. The Greens have gained 27 seats and the Liberal Democrats 36, with Conservatives losing 161.
2: It's not

Andy Bell, Vince Clarke together, and the breakout song from them, 1986, of course, It's Erasure and Sometimes. Apologies if I've already mentioned this, but it's my little bit of basking in reflective glory, I suppose, that I once went out with somebody who sat next to Andy Bell in maths at school in Peterborough. I know, we cling on to these things, don't you? It's 26 minutes away from 10. Now, in Scotland, voters, of course, went to the polls yesterday to elect 129 members of the Scottish Parliament. The Electoral Commission saying the polling day itself went smoothly, according to its initial assessment, noting too, though, that many candidates faced abuse during the campaign. Now, counting got underway at 9 o'clock this morning, as they don't count throughout the night. The first results, now, they are expected at around lunchtime today, and it's hoped that the full picture will be known probably by around about tea time. Elections, of course, also having taken place across England and Wales. We'll bring you up to date with anything as it comes into us during the course of the day. Independent local radio, then, it is a happy birthday today to the guy that is Philip Bailey. Now, he's 75 today, along with Maurice Wright, or Maurice White even. They used to share front vocal duties with Earth, Wind and Fire. Now, you can always tell Philip Bailey because he tended to do these sort of falsetto bits. But he pretty much doing everything now, as Maurice White stepped back quite some time ago. He also had a really big hit, of course, in his duet with Phil Collins. We'll squeeze that, along with a couple of others in, by way of saying happy birthday to the legend that is Philip Bailey. The best music, that is our guarantee. 3 hours of music, news and sport every single weekday morning from 9. Still to come today, of course, we've got our Nuts at 9, tootling along at 9.45. It could be a guilty pleasure. It could be a comedy track. Could be something just so appalling, you could be guaranteed that nobody else will be playing it on the radio. After all, I think you've come to expect that of us. It's the way, as they say these days, we roll.

0: Earth, Wind and Fire, and a little fantasy play, that one especially for Philip Bailey, who's the one wailing right at the end, and indeed right throughout. I'm sure wailing isn't probably the correct musical term. He's 75 today. A very good morning then, welcome along. Nuts at 9, as I mentioned, just around the corner. Today, we've got a truly appalling song. Yeah, I'm going to give you advance warning, so get your earplugs out. It was one of those songs that was a massive hit when it came out in 1976. You can probably guess what it is. Just think disco. Yeah, I know. It was early days, and they got in right at the very beginning with their attempt at parody. Didn't really fall that wide of the mark, but it was really appalling. Let's have a look, shall we, at what's going on in the world of business so far.
1: The FTSE 100 has struggled on Thursday on a mixed day for stocks in London as investors await fresh developments in the Middle East. It closed down 161 points. Brent crude was trading at $97 a barrel, which is slightly lower than on Wednesday. Meta is bringing a high court challenge against regulator Ofcom over fees and potential fines under the Online Safety Act. The act, which came into force in July 2025, ruled Ofcom's operating costs for carrying out its online safety work would be funded by tech firms and fines would be a percentage of their global turnover. But lawyers for Meta argue the regulations are unlawful and Ofcom should be ordered to remake them. The High Court's heard Pound Stretcher will likely have no choice but to file for administration if a restructuring plan is not approved. The discount retailer has almost 300 stores and 3,000 staff across the UK. And British gas owner Centrica has bought a gas-fired power station in Wales for £370 million.

having far too much fun for my liking. It's the Players Association and Turn the Music Up. Independent local radio, where that probably should be one of our mottos, you know. It's 9:45 and time for our nuts at 9. As I kind of warned you about this a little earlier, today we've gone from guilty pleasure to truly appalling. Now, it was kind of a tradition. They don't do it so much these days, but radio disc jockeys had a habit of making pop songs. We had quite a few over here, of course, with Paul Burnett and Dave Lee Travis. Now, they got together to do a parody of a Convoy, calling it Convoy GB, and how hysterical it was. Tony Blackburn, rather famously singing songs. This one, well, we can't take any credit from this. It's all American. It was a guy called Rick Dees, who was an American disc jockey, and could see the writing on the wall with his new phenomenon, which had come along, called disco, and decided that anybody who could put a disco beat could make a chart hit. And to prove it...

0: Rick Dees and his cast of idiots. Now that's really what they called themselves. Disco Duck. I better get salvage them from this before they run out of things that rhyme with duck. It's, what is it, 10 and a half minutes away from 11, no, from 10 o'clock. I knew I could do this time telling if I try really hard. Still to come second hour this morning, of course, our regular trip to Manchesterford to check in with the Bradshaws, doing that at around about a quarter past 10. Now, the news, of course, dominated by the elections yesterday. Keir Starmer this morning saying that he's not going to walk away after early English council results show Labour's losses and Reform's gains. Now, so far, Labour has lost control of 8 councils. Reform has won more than 380 seats. Reform's leader Nigel Farage saying the results signal a truly historic shift across the UK and that Labour is being wiped out. Counting has begun in Scotland and Wales, where voters should find out later this afternoon who will govern their countries. Time now, though, for us to head stateside.
1: It's time for more malicious gossip.
2: I'm Peter Reynolds, and this is your LA Spins Minute. Helena Bonham Carter has exited the cast of The White Lotus Season 4. Filming is already underway in France, but the role is being recast after it became apparent that the veteran actress didn't quite fit the character that Mike White created. White's people said they look forward to working with the celebrated actress down the road. That's called putting a shine on a turd. The New England Patriots support its head coach, Mike Vrabel, despite new photos showing he and ex-NFL reporter Diana Rossini kissing at a bar 6 years ago. 6 years before they were caught holding hands and hugging at a luxury Arizona resort. And he was married to his wife, Jen, and Rossini was involved with a Shake Shack exec. Idiots!

Classic indeed, the love affair. And where would you be without an everlasting love? Now we've got our retro charting prospect today. Always get mildly excited about that. Today we're playing the groovy tunes from this day, 1974. Catch it all after the headlines at 11 this morning. The best music, that's our guarantee. We're with you every morning from 9 through midday. That's the morning show. Now, rather cloudy today across the north with some heavy showers for northern England. Later elsewhere then, sunny spells with further showers developing. Heaviest across Welsh Wales, the Midlands, southern and eastern England. Slightly warmer for most, but rather cooler across the northwest. Now, tonight, evening showers fading, leaving clear spells. Some rain may well persist in far northern England. Local frost in the northwest with a rural grass frost and isolated fog patches if you're heading south. Now for Saturday, a band of rain moving across Scotland, Northern Ireland and the north of England. Scattered heavy showers across Wales and the Midlands. It will be a little bit brighter as you head north and a little warmer in the south, with colder temperatures guaranteed in the north. Top temperatures this morning, highs of 17 Celsius in Plymouth. We're looking at 13 in Derry and 17 for Sheffield.

0: Results are now in from 38 councils, with Reform UK gaining 391 seats and Labour losing 257, holding on to around a third of those contested. Reform has secured two councils so far, taking Newcastle under Lyme and Havering. Meanwhile, Labour has lost nine councils. Sir Keir Starmer has insisted he will carry on as Prime Minister as pressure grows on his leadership. He says the country has sent a clear message.
1: Let me be clear, these are really tough results. I'm not going to sugarcoat it. And we have lost brilliant Labour representatives, people who put so much into their communities, so much into our party and our movement. And the voters have sent a message about the pace of change, how they want their lives improved.
0: Meanwhile, the Lib Dems have gained 35 seats and the Greens 27, with the Conservatives losing 168. Sir James Cleverly is the Conservative MP for Braintree and the shadowing Housing Secretary. He says there have been some positives amongst a difficult night for the Conservatives.
2: We've made some real gains against expectations. I've just heard we've taken control of Westminster Council. We held Fareham in Hampshire, Harlow in Essex. And so we have got real pockets of good news in what we always knew was going to be a tough night.
0: In London, the Lib Dems retained control in Sutton after winning 23 seats, while the Conservatives lost 20. Labour remains the biggest party in Hammersmith and Fulham, having gained one seat, while the Tories gained two and the Green Party lost two. Health officials say a third British national has been diagnosed with suspected hantavirus linked to a cruise ship outbreak. The UK Health Security Agency says two British passengers have already been confirmed with the virus. The other two patients are being treated in hospitals in the Netherlands and South Africa. And Sir David Attenborough says he's been flooded with congratulations as he celebrates his 100th birthday today. His centenary is being marked with a huge celebration at the Royal Albert Hall later. From Radio News Hub, I'm Ben Monse.
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Martin Fry, ABC and Tears Are Not Enough, getting us underway in our second hour for this Friday morning. A weekend ahead. What will the weather have in store for us? Well, we'll have a look at that a little bit later on. Before all of that, though, let's have a look and a reminder at the national newspapers today. Daily Mail leading on the convictions of two Chinese nationals, Peter Wai and Bill Yuen, who were both found guilty of spying for China after carrying out what was described as a shadow policing operation in Britain. Daily Express, a Labour MP telling them that it is time for Keir Starmer to stand aside. Ed Miliband has privately suggested to Keir Starmer that he should consider setting out a timeline for stepping down as Prime Minister. That's reported in the Times newspaper this morning. The Daily Telegraph, now they're reporting that Border Force official Peter Wai used a Home Office database to allow him to spy on Hong Kong dissidents. 40-year-old Wai and 65-year-old Bill Yuen were both found guilty yesterday of spying for China after carrying out what's described as a shadow policing operation in Britain. The owners of a car repair shop in Kent are telling The Sun that it was an honour to spray paint part of Kim Kardashian's Met Gala outfit in lurid orange. The Daily Mirror leading on the arrest of a man in Wolverton near to Andrew Mountbatten Windsor's new home on the Sandringham estate. A man being arrested on suspicion of a public order offence and possession of an offensive weapon. That's being reported in the Daily Star today. The iNewspaper saying that Angela Rayner's had meetings in Sheffield last month to canvass support for a potential leadership bid. Financial Times, now a record low of stocks driving a Wall Street rally. Now that leads on the front of that today with traders warning of fragility in the markets. The Guardian, now they're reporting that schools have been warned that criminals are using kids' photos to create sexually explicit images. And a mother whose daughter's left hand was donated to a transplant patient leads on the front of the Metro newspaper today. And those are our national newspapers then for this Friday morning.

know, I can't think of anything more traumatic than the thought of Cliff Richard doing the bossa nova on the beach, especially at Skag. It's just after a 10:15. Very good morning then. Welcome along. It is Friday morning and time for us to go where no man has gone before. Unless, of course, that man's called Alf.

0: swimming cos he saw I can put it on.
1: What for, Billy, love?
0: Cos I'm boiling up, aren't I? It's dead sunny outside, you know, and all my friends are putting theirs on. So where is it, Mum?
1: Let me think. Did you have it on in Southport the other week?
0: No, don't you remember? You left me towel and cosy on the shower, and me dad made me go in the sea in me underpants.
1: Oh, yes. Well, there's your old pair in your middle drawer upstairs.
0: Oh, not them knitted ones what Auntie Pamela knitted for me.
1: No, not them.
0: Right, good. Can I take a bowl of water outside in the street, Mum? Cos I can sit in it then.
1: Go on, get your trunks on.
0: Right.
1: Oh, just in time, Alf. Carry this bowl of water out to the front for me, will you?
2: It's about time you donkey stole the step, Audrey.
1: That isn't what it's for. Besides, no sooner do I do it than somebody walks on it.
2: It's a step, innit? It's for stepping on.
1: Well, we should have it painted like the Jacksons. This water's for Billy to play in.
2: Aye. We'll see if you can get him to play in it with his neck. Open the door for me.
0: Hi, Dad.
2: Good God. You're not going out like that, are you, son? Cover him up, Audrey.
0: Get lost, Dad.
1: Don't torment him, Alf.
2: He looks like an oven-ready sparrow. I've seen more meat on a butcher's pencil.
1: Give over now, he's not laughing.
2: If he goes out like that, I'll be the only one who's not laughing.
1: Send a notice, Billy, love. Your dad's only joking.
2: Oh, bloody well I'm not.
1: You look nice. Go on, go and play now.
0: I'm not going out now.
1: See, you've upset him.
2: Don't be so soft.
0: I don't look dead skinny, do I?
2: No, you're all right.
0: Right, try.
2: Oi, Billy.
0: What, Dad?
2: Mind the grid.
0: You?
1: Oh, Alf, why do you torment him like that for? You know he gets upset.
2: He'll get worse than that before he's 90. Hey, why don't you go and drag a chair out on the front? All the other women are out. Even Fat Alice. She sat on her step with her frock pulled up, her stockings rolled down and all her washing showing. Like 200 weight of corned beef.
1: Have you nothing nice to say about nobody, Alf Bradshaw? She's a good woman, Alice Nuttall is.
0: Mum, look at me.
1: Oh, you're wringing wet. Don't paddle it through here, love.
0: Mr. Wood's got an hose pipe and he squirted us with it and it was freezing cold, but we liked it because we was all boiling up because we'd been running round our street about 165 times. Are you coming to sit on the front, Mum? The hovermans are doing. You don't have to put a cosy on or nothing. You can just sit on a chair and watch us. We're having a game of tiggy ball.
2: Is Fat Alice still out?
0: Yeah.
1: Don't call her that, Alf.
2: Well, mind where you chuck your ball. You may never see it again.
1: Oh, may God forgive you.

0: people, classic dance from the early 90s, and How Can I Love You More? 23 minutes past 10. Very good morning then. Welcome along. It is Friday morning. It's independent local radio, the morning show right through until midday today. Now, picking up on a news story from yesterday, we've now got a little more detail we can share. That is that a 39-year-old man has now been charged over an incident near to Andrew Mountbatten Windsor's Norfolk home. Now, Alex Jenkinson of Stowmarket in Suffolk currently faces two charges of using threatening, abusive or insulting words or behaviour to harass somebody or cause alarm or distress, and for failing to provide a specimen of blood whilst in police custody. Now, it follows his arrest in Wolverton, near to the former Prince's house on the King's Sandringham estate. That's according to Norfolk Police. Earlier yesterday, the police confirmed that a man had been taken to Kingsland Police Investigation Centre for questioning and was currently being held in custody. Now, Andrew, as you may be aware, moved into Marsh Farm in Norfolk last month after being moved out of the Royal Lodge in Windsor back in February. The palace announced last October that the King had begun the process of removing the style, title and honours of the former prince following the Jeffrey Epstein-linked investigations against him had started to distract from the royal family's work. Let's have a look, shall we, at what's going on in showbiz today.
1: The Prime Minister has called Sir David

schools in areas of significant deprivation will get musical instruments, weekly tuition and a classical music curriculum known as the Andrew Lloyd Webber Programme. And Prince George, Princess Charlotte and Prince Louis have named a new baby kangaroo being cared for at a zoo in Australia. The Royal Youngsters decided to call the Joey Kutch, which is Welsh for cuddle.

From Radio News Hub, I'm Ben Monse. With results in from 42 out of the 136 councils in England, Reform UK has gained 379 seats, while Labour has lost 253 in a major political shake-up. Reform has gained two councils so far, taking Newcastle under Lyme and Havering. Meanwhile, Labour have lost nine councils, prompting further questions about Sir Keir Starmer's leadership. The Greens have gained 27 seats and the Liberal Democrats 36, with Conservatives losing 161.

Now, we played Airport the other day. That was their big follow-up to that before they disappeared off the face of the earth, which was a shame because I really loved that song when it came out. Back to 1978, The Motors and Forget About You. 27 minutes away from 11, and a jubilant Prince of Wales was pictured pumping his fist in the air when celebrating with Aston Villa's players. And now this all happening in the dressing room after they reached the Europa League final. William was at Villa Park to see the team that he supports reaching the final following a 4-0 victory over Nottingham Forest. Now that overturned a 1-goal deficit from the first leg last week. Now this means that Aston Villa will meet the German side Freiburg in the final 20, all of that on the 20th of May in Istanbul. Aston Villa's success, though, that came on the same evening that Crystal Palace also reached a European final. Now, in the Conference League, Palace beat the Ukrainian side Shakhtar Donetsk. That was 2-1 on the night at Selhurst Park, securing them a 5-2 aggregate win and setting up a first European final appearance since the Spanish side Rayo Vallecano in Leipzig on the 27th of May. Now, this means an all-English club has reached the final of each of the three modern-day European championships in the same season for the first time. That follows Arsenal's progression to the Champions League final earlier this week. Prince William, of course, an avid Aston Villa supporter, was amongst the fans celebrating in the stands at Villa Park after the team they reached a first European final since back in 1982, which they did win. Now goals, including one from Ollie Watkins and two from John McGinn against their East Midlands rivals, ensuring that Villa remained hopeful of lifting their first major trophy in some 3 years. Meanwhile, Villa's head coach Unai Emery has reached his sixth European final, all in the Europa League, between 2014 and 2026. Now, only Italy's Giovanni Trapattini has managed in more European finals, and he managed to get to seven. Now, after the game, the striker Watkins hailed Emery, saying that the Spanish manager's track record speaks for itself, adding to that there's no better manager to get us prepared for this game, and obviously said to take us into the final as well. It's a very happy birthday to Philip Bailey. Now, he's 75 today, started off, for most people's knowledge at least, as being one of the two lead singers, so co-lead probably is the best way of saying it, with Earth, Wind & Fire. Now, shared those duties with Maurice White, but he did go on to have a very popular hit when he sang alongside Phil Collins. Remember this one?

0: Billy Bailey and Phil Collins together, band from 1985, The Easy Lover. Playing that one especially, as we mentioned earlier, Philip Bailey celebrating his 75th birthday today. Another birthday boy today, David Attenborough, now Sir David to you and I, says that he's completely overwhelmed by the goodwill messages, and he's been thanking well wishers most sincerely as he celebrates his 100th birthday today. Now, the naturalist and broadcaster revealed that he'd received birthday greetings from preschool groups to care homes and countless individuals and families of all ages, adding that he simply can't reply to each of us separately, but he would like to thank us all most sincerely for kind messages. Keir Starmer, hailing Sir David Attenborough as a national treasure and a pioneer, and paying tribute to his remarkable contribution to public broadcasting. Writing in Time magazine, Prince Harry describing Sir David as an international pillar, as essential to the British national fabric as a cup of tea, and referring to him as more than a broadcaster, and instead something of a secular saint. Now, David Attenborough is saying that he had hoped to celebrate the milestone birthday quietly, but instead it'll be marked with a live event at the Royal Albert Hall, featuring music from his television programmes, whilst the Natural History Museum's immersive exhibition, now that's presented by Sir David, will be transformed into a free 5-minute show in central London today. The museum also revealing that a new species of wasp, native to the Patagonian lakes of Chile, has been renamed in celebration of St. David's centenary. So, happy birthday from all of us here. Time for us then to head stateside.
1: It's time for more malicious gossip.
2: I'm Peter Reynolds, and this is your LA Spins Minute. Just a few weeks after being hospitalized from exhaustion, which caused her to leave the Broadway play she's in for one night, Megan Thee Stallion announced she's broken up with her boyfriend. The Moulin Rouge star said she discovered that Clay Thompson had cheated on her after a year of dating, and she was prioritizing herself moving forward. Yep, no more Stallions for Megan. Discovery Channel's hit franchise series Deadliest Catch will be back for season 22 this week and promises to address the death of rookie crew member Todd Meadows. He died on February 25th after falling overboard. He had shot some episodes already, and the network and producers decided to milk his death for all it's worth. Because that's Hollywood! I'm Peter.

0: Freddie Mercury and that crazy little thing called Love. Oh, I remember that. It's 30 minutes away from 11. A retro chart just around the corner following the headlines at 11. Today, we're taking you back to another one of those, well, I was going to say instantly forgettable years, but I think today might be one of those years that perhaps isn't. It's 1974, where music had, very large platform shoes and rather larger sideburns. Now, what have we got for you news-wise? Well, in Welsh Wales, counting now underway to elect 96 members of the Senate. Now, it's being estimated the first results likely to be declared around lunchtime, so you won't really get to see the full picture by this evening. Now, Labour is expected to lose control of the Senate, ending its 27-year rule and a century of winning elections in Wales. Now, that's according to multiple party sources. Former First Minister Carwyn Jones saying that Labour has put itself in a position where it's no longer seen as the party of the working people. Reform UK's Francesca O'Brien saying that she thinks that her party is going to do exceptionally well. Elections, of course, also took place across some parts of England and in Scotland. Now, returning to the elections in England, Keir Starmer saying that he is not going to walk away after early English council results show Reform picking up seats in former Labour strongholds. Reform's leader Nigel Farage saying that Labour is being wiped out and the results are a truly historic shift in British politics. As it stands at the moment then, we've got Reform on 398, Conservatives 256, Labour just behind at 253, Liberal Democrats on 249, the Greens at 51. And, that's how it's looking at the moment. Of course, we will keep you updated should there be any significant changes between now and midday. Independent local radio, it is Friday morning, weekend, of course, just around the corner, as indeed is the retro chart. With all these things to look forward to, I suppose we ought to.
1: 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Weather.
0: Well, things can only get better, eh? Cloudy across the north this morning with some heavy showers for northern England. Elsewhere, though, sunny spells with further showers developing. The heaviest across Wales, the Midlands, southern and eastern England too. A little warmer today for most of us, but cooler across the northwest. Now, tonight's evening showers fading to leave some clear spells. Some rain may well persist in the far north of England. Local frost in the northwest with rural grass frosts and isolated fog patches. And as we head into Saturday, now a band of rain that's moving south across Scotland, across Northern Ireland and Northern England too. Scattered heavy showers in Wales and the Midlands. Brighter if you're heading further north, warm in the south and colder if you're heading north. Top temperatures then for this Friday morning. Highs of 15 in Aberdeen, 17 in Plymouth and 13 for Derry today.
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0: thing. Sounds like a cue for a song, doesn't it? Live It Up, it's 7 minutes away from 11. Retro Chart, as we mentioned, just around the corner. Getting all excited for this. I'm going to be doing some step aerobics in a moment. And we've got a fine song to get us to the news at 11 o'clock today. Before all of that, though, let's have a look and see what's going on in the world of sport for this Friday morning.
1: Andy Lloyd, Sports Report.
2: The Prince of Wales has been pictured pumping his fists in the air as Aston Villa secured their spot in the Europa League final. Villa fan William was photographed cheering from the stands during their 4-0 victory against Nottingham Forest. The game secured Villa a 4-1 aggregate win and takes them closer to their first major trophy in 30 years, facing Freiburg in the final on May the 20th. Meanwhile, in the Championship, one big game tonight as Hull City take on Millwall. Looking ahead to the weekend, and Chelsea's interim boss Callum McFarlane has denied accusations that his players have downed tools this season.
3: I wouldn't agree with that. The performances haven't been good enough. We're in a really bad run at the moment. The Leeds performance was a glimmer where we thought we could build on that, and we weren't able to do that. But I do see these boys every day, every training session, every meeting in the gym. They're in a good place to go and attack games. We just haven't been able to translate that.
2: Elsewhere in the Premiership, Sunderland face Manchester United at home on Saturday. And Luke Littler claimed a third successive Premier League darts final win after beating Luke Humphreys 6-5 in Leeds.

0: Reform UK has gained 396 seats in local councils overnight, while Labour has lost 258. Reform has secured two councils so far, gaining Havering and Newcastle under Lyme. Meanwhile, Labour has lost nine. Sir Keir Starmer says he takes full responsibility for the tough election results, but insists he will carry on. Meanwhile, Nigel Farage spoke at Havering Town Hall in Romford following local election results. He says it's a big day for British politics.
1: It's a big, big day, not just for our party, but for a complete reshaping of British politics in every way. And it all goes to show that over the course of the last 2 years, since we made that breakthrough in the general election, we have professionalised the party. We've done it at a very, very rapid rate.
0: Elsewhere, the Liberal Democrats gained 37 seats and the Greens 27, with Conservatives losing 171. Sir James Cleverly is the Conservative MP for Braintree and the Shadow Housing Secretary. He says that whilst Reform may be gaining seats, constituents are losing interest.
2: We recognise that Reform offer people very simple solutions to complicated problems. But what we also see is where Reform do get elected, whether it's in places like Kent or Lincolnshire, they are becoming increasingly unpopular. They've lost 70 councillors.
0: In London, the Conservatives have taken Westminster City Council from Labour. Labour has also lost control of South West London's Wandsworth Council. The UK Health Security Agency says a third Briton is suspected of having hantavirus connected to an outbreak on a cruise ship. Two British nationals have already tested positive. The latest patient is on the isolated island of Tristan da Cunha in the South Atlantic. The other two remain in hospital in South Africa and the Netherlands. And British icon and broadcaster David Attenborough has thanked well-wishers after being completely overwhelmed by messages ahead of his 100th birthday. Celebrations include a live tribute concert at the Royal Albert Hall. From Radio News Hub, I'm Ben Monse.
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3.5 morning show, minutes past 11. A very good morning. Welcome along then, third and final hour of our programme, not only for this Friday morning, but also for the whole of this week. And time for us to jump into our retro chart today. We're taking you back, musically at least, to the 8th of May back in 1974. And a big jump up 7 places this week at 10 for Stevie Wonder. And he's Mr. Know-It-All. Dropping down, former number one this week, down 6 places to 9. It's Terry Jacks and Seasons in the Sun. And last week at 6, this week down 2 to 8, Limmy and the Family Cooking and A Walking Miracle. Also on its way down this week at 7 for the Chi Lights and the Homely Girl and A Song for the Summer. Well, it's a rock and roll winter. Wizard up 3 places this week at number 6. Into the top 5 and the song that was going to go on to dominate the charts and be a standout hit of 1974. This week it's up 7 places for the Rollers at number

the Bay City Rollers. And although they've been kicking around for a few years, that's certainly the song that really put them on the map. It's Shangalang, this very day, 1974. If it's your birthday today, hope you're having a wonderful Friday. David Attenborough, he's 100 today, mentioned this earlier. Broadcaster, biologist, natural historian and writer too. And of course, a former controller of BBC Two when it first began back in 1964. He born in 1926 in London on this very day. Also celebrating is the Mouth of Manchester, Terry Christian, 66 today. Now he's a broadcaster, pops up on the right stuff in Jeremy Fine, I'm told. Something of an author and a journalist, and came to national consciousness on an episode of, was it World in Action? Something like that, where he was a voice of youth, then snapped up by BBC Radio Derby, who thought that a gobby mank is exactly what the East Midlands needed. Went on, of course, to front the word in the 1980s, and the rest, of course, being a legend. Also celebrating is Darren Hayes, Australian singer, formerly of Savage Garden, of Truly, Madly, Deeply fame, born in Brisbane, where they've got good neighbours, apparently. And lastly, well, actually, no, last but one, so penultimate, Enrico Iglesias, 51 today, a son of a famous father. Can you guess who it is yet? He, born in Madrid this day, 1975. And 1 year later, the world welcome along Ian Watkins, best known as H. I don't know how you get H from Ian Watkins, but there they did. A Welsh singer and member of Steps. Yeah, remember that? Born in Mid Glamorgan this very day, back in 1976. Back to the music, back to the retro chart, back to 1974. And one of the biggest duets around at the time. Now, you had the Carpenters, of course, but from Britain, well, we got our own rivals from Opportunity Knocks. And I mean this most sincerely, folks. It's Peterson Lee. It's their second chart hit this week, up 7 places. Don't stay away too long.

Peters and Lee, and Don't Stay Away Too Long, the follow-up to their really big hit from earlier this year, which of course was Welcome Home. It's 13 and a half past 11. A very good morning. Welcome along to Friday morning's Retro Chart. It's the music you were grooving to this day back in 1974. Now, back in this day, 1933, Mahatma Gandhi, the preeminent leader of Indian nationalism in British-ruled India, now on this day began a 21-day fast in protest against the British rule. Now, famously employing non-violent civil disobedience, Gandhi led India ultimately to independence and inspired movements for non-violence and rights and freedoms right across the world. Having said that, though, this day, 1941, and the German Luftwaffe, they launched a major bombing raid on the East Midlands, particularly on Nottingham and Derby. It went on into the very early hours of the 9th of May, a period known locally as the Nottingham Blitz. Now, over 100 bombers targeted the two cities, causing significant damage and loss of life. The raid heavily targeted industrial areas in both cities, including the Rolls-Royce works in Derby and various factories in Nottingham. This day, 1945, though, was VE Day in Europe. Now, after 5 years and 8 months and 5 days of massive devastation, today marked the end of the European phase of the Second World War, being celebrated today. Now, victory in Europe was commemorated with celebrations all over the world in recognition of the unconditional surrender of all German forces, ultimately signed in Reims in France the previous day. On a light note, this day, 1958, and the classic Hammer horror film Dracula was released, starring Christopher Lee as the vampire, alongside Peter Cushing, presumably the man with the stake. Former British diplomat George Blake, this day, 1961. Now, he was jailed for 42 years after being found guilty of spying for Russia. In 1966, rather famously escaped from London's Wormwood Scrubs. And what have we got? 1962 for this one. Oscar Schindler. Now, he and his wife, Emily, were honoured for saving 1,200 Jews during the Second World War. Now, this was a ceremony on the Avenue of the Righteous in Jerusalem. And Scotland Yard. Now, this, it was a secret operation. Not that secret, though, because I'm telling you about it. It was this day, 1968. They launched dawn raids across London, resulting ultimately in the arrest of the notorious gangster twins Ronnie and Reggie Cray, along with their older brother Charlie and 15 other members of their gang. And a bit of good news for once. It was this day, 1980, that the World Health Organization was able to announce that smallpox had finally been eradicated. Now, smallpox had long been the most devastating disease, sweeping in epidemic form through so many countries since the earliest of times, leaving death, blindness, and disfigurement in its wake. Well, these are some of the things that have happened on this day. Back to the music and the big happening in Britain, at least, in 1974. Well, it had to be the Wombles. This week, a climb of one place, and do remember...

Mike Batt. I know, mad as a hatter, wasn't it? And the song that was going to, along with the many others they brought out, do you remember Madame Cholet? I think she was probably my favourite. Remember, You're a Womble. Number three in our retro chart this day, 1974. A few heavenly birthdays to remember, people who would have been celebrating today. Now, he died so incredibly early. He was only 62 when he died. Sid James would have been celebrating today. He would have been 100 and something, but he was born on this very day. Of course, starring in so many sitcoms, Bless This House perhaps being one of the best known, also appearing in 19 of those infamous Carry On films. Also, today would have been Jack Charlton's birthday, a footballer playing, of course, most of his career with Leeds United and manager too for the Republic of Ireland, a part of the national team too. I couldn't possibly not mention this, which went on to win the 1966 World Cup. A bit like not mentioning the war. George Peppard, now he died on this day in 1994. American actor, appeared in Breakfast at Tiffany's, but always best known for playing the part of John Hannibal Smith in The A-Team. Now, we lost Diane Plato this day in 1999. She was an actress who rose to fame playing the part of Kimberly Drummond in the sitcom Different Strokes. And the legend that is Dennis Waterman, we lost him on this day back in 2022. Best known for his tough guy leading roles in programmes including The Sweeney Minder and New Tricks, and of course, rather famously popping up in the original film version of Up the Junction, which of course gave us the song, well, in a roundabout way at least. And in this day, 1999, we lost Sir Dirk Bogarde at the age of 78, a writer and actor too. Originally born Derek Gaspard, actually there's more to it. Let me give you his full name. It's Derek Jules Gaspard Ulrich Niven van den Bogarde, with an E at the end. Now, naturally, he changed his name, as indeed you might. Now, he twice won the BAFTA Award for Best Actor in a Leading Role. Firstly, for The Servant in 1963, and for Darling 2 years later in 1965. His other film roles included the breakout film Victim in 1961, also Death in Venice 10 years later in 1971, and A Bridge Too Far in 1977. He went on to be appointed a Commander of the Order of Arts and Letters in 1990 and a Knight Bachelor in 1992. If you're a film fan, Basic Instinct, first chance to go and see that and see what you could see this day, the 8th of May 1992. And if you're a television fan, well, there's a few things you might have been watching. This day, 1965, it was a Saturday night, and tonight was part 3 of Doctor Who with William Hartnell in the title role and the Space Museum. Fast forward to 1971, John Pertwee in the title role now. It was part 5 of Colony in Space. And football-wise, it was another FA Cup final this day, played, as indeed so many of them were, at Wembley Stadium in London. Today, 1971, it was Arsenal 2, Liverpool 1. Now, Arsenal's goals coming from Eddie Kelly and Charlie George. He got one at 111 minutes. I think he went on to play for Derby County. Could have got that wrong. Also, Steve Highway getting one back in for Liverpool. Now, the match was drawn 1-1 after 90 minutes of normal playing time. So the game went on ultimately to extra time. Well, some of the things that have happened on this day, we're all here for the music. And a really big climb now, up 25 places in our chart this week for the Rubettes and Sugar Baby Lovettes.

0: A massive leap in the charts for the Rubettes and Sugar Baby Love. Before the number one, then, let's have a look, shall we, at the story so far.
1: The top 10 countdown.
0: This week at 10, it's a climb of 7 for Stevie Wonder. He's Mr. Know-It-All. Down 6 at 9, Terry Jackson, Seasons in the Sun. And a further drop down 2 places at 8 for Limmy and the Family Cooking and A Walking Miracle. Down 2-7 for The Chilites and Homely Girl. And up 3 this week at 6 for Wizard and The Rock and Roll Winter. Into the top 5, at 5, a climb of 7 places for the Bay City Rollers and Shangalang. Don't Stay Away Too Long, up 7 at 4. That's Peters and Lee. Remember, You're a Womble, a climb of 1 at 3 for the Wombles, and up 25 at number 2 this week, the Rubettes and Sugar Baby Love. Number 1 across the United Kingdom, same as it was last week.

0: one song across the United Kingdom this day, 1974. ABBA, of course, and Eurovision winner Waterloo. Maybe they'll go on to consolidate their success back in 1974. Everybody thought it was just a flash in the pan. It's independent local radio for Friday morning. 28 minutes away from 12, let's have a look at the latest news headlines.
1: From Radio News Hub, I'm Ben Monse. With results in from 42 out of the 136 councils in England, Reform UK has gained 379 seats, while Labour has lost 253 in a major political shake-up. Reform has gained two councils so far, taking Newcastle under Lyme and Havering. Meanwhile, Labour have lost nine councils, prompting further questions about Keir Starmer's leadership. The Greens have gained 27 seats and the Liberal Democrats 36, with Conservatives losing 161. You.

Brings us round to 24 and a half minutes away from midday. It's Keane and everybody's changing. Now, picking up on a story mentioned yesterday, singer Bonnie Tyler has been placed into an induced coma to help aid her recovery from emergency intestinal surgery. Now, that's according to a spokesman for the Star this morning. It was revealed that the 74-year-old, originally from Wales, had been rushed to a hospital near to a home in Portugal, this all happening on Wednesday, for the emergency procedure, and is now described as recuperating. A spokesman for Bonnie Tyler sharing a further update yesterday evening, saying that Bonnie has now been put into an induced coma by her doctors to aid her recovery. A spokesman adding that we know you all wish her well and ask for privacy at this very difficult time. Now, more than 2,000 people have posted comments under a post on Bonnie Tyler's Facebook page, rather, wishing her well, with fans from around the world sending messages of support, including some people who've undergone similar surgery. Messages, too, from many 80s stars, including Katrina and the Waves, and one from Gloria Gaynor, too, with the I Will Survive disco star wishing her a swift recovery. Now, Tyler, born Gaynor Hopkins, grew up in Neath, becoming an international sensation with hits in the 1970s, including It's a Heartache, a big breakout hit, of course, in 1983, with Total Eclipse of the Heart. Independent local radio, it is. It really is. It's Friday morning. Now, if you're planning a night in tonight, I thought I'd give you the lowdown on what's on telly tonight. Now, 8:30 BBC One and David Attenborough's 100 Years on Planet Earth, which is kind of by way of a celebration because it is his birthday today, and his Planet Earth series being a stalwart of BBC television. That's getting underway from 8:30 through until 10 tonight. Over on BBC Two, Have I Got News For You from 9, followed by Saving Lives at Sea, running from 9 through until 10. Now, over on ITV1, we've got Coronation Street at 8:30, followed by Beat the Chasers, a celebrity special, which is always concerning when you see the celebs being as gormless as they... Well, you kind of think they're a bit cleverer than they really are. Perfect Pub Walks, that's on Channel 4 at 8 o'clock, which is more like a stumble on crutches. Gogglebox getting underway from 9 through until 10, and then First Dates following that. If you're a fan of live snooker, well, Channel 5 got you covered. The World Seniors Championship getting underway at 7, running through until 10:30. Whitney Houston at the BBC, that's your entertainment musically, on BBC 4 tonight from 9 o'clock, followed by Whitney Houston Live in South Africa. Well, she's been dead for years. Live in South Africa when it was recorded in 1994. That does at least explain things. If you're a James Bond film, we've got you covered on that one too. ITV4 tonight, Have License to Kill, that's getting underway tonight at 8 o'clock, and that is your night's entertainment on the box. Time then for our 11s break for this Friday morning. It's Eat to the Beat with another classic from the 70s.

0: Alicia Bridges, the 1979, and I love the nightlife. And that is our Eat to the Beats, our disco mega mix, our final one for this week. Back on Monday after the retro chart when we do it all over again. And of course, don't forget, you can get your finger on the pulse by nominating a song you'd like us to play. It doesn't have to be disco, but just one where we can find an extended version. So maybe an idea to give us a few choices if you want to get in on the act for that, or indeed for choosing the retro chart. Now you can choose the day you'd like me to do it and the year you'd like to hear. All you have to do is get your nominations through for either of those things. Now you can send them as a regular text message, WhatsApp, or indeed now Telegram. Yeah, our number is 07469275285. It's not a number you can call though, it's all electronic, so do send us a message. It's a 11:45, and Prime Minister Keir Starmer saying that Labour's tough local election results in England do hurt, but insisting that days like this don't weaken his resolve to deliver the changes that he says he promised. Now, so far, 45 out of the 136 councils have finished counting votes. Early results, though, have seen Labour lose more than 250 seats. The Conservatives have also lost ground. Big winners really seem to be Reform UK, who had a very good night, winning over 400 council seats and gaining control of Newcastle under Lyme and Havering. Now, the Green Party, they've made some gains, but the majority of their target seats have not yet finished in vote counts. Liberal Democrats, now they've won Stockport and Portsmouth, but lost control of Hull in the face of Reform wins. The way it's looking at the moment, and do remember, there's still quite a long way to go. We've got Reform on 406, which is a climb of 404. Conservatives, a drop of 179, giving them 262. The Liberal Democrats doing very well, coming in at third place at the moment, with a climb of 37. They've now got 260 seats. Labour, the big losers, really, 261 losses, giving them an overall of 253. And the Greens, they are at 28 seats at 53, independents on 22. Well, that's the way it looks now. Unlikely to be any major changes between now and midday. Of course, we will keep you updated during the course of the day. At time, I think, to have a look what's going on in the world of business today.
1: The FTSE 100 has struggled on Thursday on a mixed day for stocks in London as investors await fresh developments in the Middle East. It closed down 161 points. Brent crude was trading at $97 a barrel, which is slightly lower than on Wednesday. Meta is bringing a high court challenge against regulator Ofcom over fees and potential fines under the Online Safety Act. The act, which came into force in July 2025, ruled Ofcom's operating costs for carrying out its online safety work would be funded by tech firms and fines would be a percentage of their global turnover. But lawyers for Meta argue the regulations are unlawful and Ofcom should be ordered to remake them. The High Court's heard Pound Stretcher will likely have no choice but to file for administration if a restructuring plan is not approved. The discount retailer has almost 300 stores and 3,000 staff across the UK. And British gas owner Centrica has bought a gas-fired power station in Wales for £370 million.

Legion and Imagination, 1981 for that one. Ah, oh, doesn't seem like that long ago, does it? But it really is. We're all getting old, you know. And Body Talk. I don't, is he still doing it? I'm sure he probably is. Always looked like he was enjoying it far too much. Now, in the news this morning, and away from British politics, oil prices have risen this morning after America and Iran have exchanged fire in the key Strait of Hormuz waterway. The United States saying that it made self-defensive strikes in response to what they've described as unprovoked Iranian attacks on American ships. Ships, they said, that were heading out of the Gulf through the Strait, which is to the south of Iran. Iran itself, though, saying that the US had violated the ceasefire agreed in April, according to its state media. The global Brent oil benchmark price rose by around about 3% to $103 a barrel at one point, before falling back to the new normal of around about $100. Despite the attack, the American President Donald Trump on Friday saying that the US-Iran ceasefire is still in place. Iranian state media has reported that the situation is back to normal now. More than 20% of the world's oil and gas usually passing through this Strait of Hormuz, which has effectively been blocked since the start of the US-Israeli war with Iran. When the conflict began, oil trading typically at around $70 a barrel. Donald Trump telling reporters that three US destroyers were involved in the latest exchange of fire. Now, several Iranian small boats have been completely destroyed, and missiles that had targeted the US ships were easily knocked down, he said on social media. He also said on ABC News that the Iranian strikes were just a love tap. Donald Trump saying that negotiations with Iran were ongoing and repeating Washington's demands that Tehran must never have a nuclear weapon. Now, happy birthday again for the final time to Philip Bailey. He's 75 today. Along with Maurice White, they kind of shared lead vocal duties as part of Earth, Wind and Fire. Now, we played the song that he did with Phil Collins, that being Easy Lover, and we played one of his better songs with Earth, Wind and Fire, but time, I think, for the other.

Earth, Wind and Fire, and the Boogie Wonderland. Play that one especially as our way of saying a very happy birthday to the legend that is Philip Bailey. Happy birthday from all of us here at Morning Show Central. And that, well, pretty much brings us to an end of our programme, not only for Friday, but for the whole of this week. Have yourself, whatever you're doing, a lovely weekend. Hopefully the weather will be bright and cheerful wherever you are. I'll be back Monday morning from 9, if you possibly can. Do join me from 9, back with more Bradshaw's, a whole new retro chart, and 3 hours of music, news and sport. Goodbye.

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1: For news in the UK, I'm John Beaver. The UK's governing Labour Party has seen huge losses in local elections. It's causing renewed speculation about a leadership challenge against Prime Minister Sir Keir Starmer. France is preparing aid measures for the airline sector, but officials say they don't expect mass cancellations. And the South Indian state of Karnataka has made a major planning policy change to secure an American semiconductor investment worth more than $400 million.
0: This is Lazy Gold. Playing the greatest oldies of all.

0: just might. You I don't know what I might, but I just might.
1: You just might, Ginge. Yeah. Well done. Welcome to the show, by the way. Live and dangerous.
0: We're back.
1: We're back with a vengeance. And you guys are the people that matter most.
0: Well,
1: the listeners.
0: Apart from me and you.
1: I was just to know, we matter the most,
0: yeah,
1: don't we, really?
0: We do,
1: of course
0: I mean.
1: We do, Ginge. Yeah.
0: I've got to be important somewhere, haven't I?
1: If you want to get in touch with us today, by the way, you can get in touch with us via email, gingerandnutslive@gmail.com.
0: Or, of course, on all the socials, at gingerandnuts. Well done. You remembered. It's my job.
1: Well, I was just about to say it, but...
0: No, yeah. No problem. I got in there first.
1: Sam gets lyrical today, by the way.
0: It's a corker.
1: Dee-lee-dim. Sam gets lyrical, lyrical. She's speaking the lyrics of a famous song, but what is it?
2: Though it hurts to go away, it's impossible to stay.
1: Quite an easy one, really, isn't it?
0: Yeah.
1: Very famous.
0: I even know this one.
1: Yeah, you even know that. Yeah, you know the dance to it. That's good, Ginge. Also on the show today, we're doing body parts in locations, things like Liverpool.
0: Clever.
1: Ah, you see.
0: Clever.
1: So if you've got any suggestions for those, get in touch with us. Also, meet in a song or movie.
0: And can we, before we go any further, can we just say congratulations to Aston Villa, who have reached the final of the Europa League Cup.
1: You're quite excited about that, aren't you, Ginge?
0: Totally. I mean, it doesn't happen.
1: I mean...
0: It hasn't happened since... it's the first time since 1982.
1: You can get excited, but you wouldn't let me pay for it last night.
0: No, I wouldn't, but we might pay for the vinyl. So we could watch the vinyl.
1: £18 it would have cost.
0: I'm not sure your dad would approve of us going over and watching it with him.
1: I think he'd like
0: it. The dog might upset him.
1: Oh, yeah.
0: Maybe we'll...
1: Without the dog.
0: We'll pay for the subscription.
1: Maybe get a dog sitter.
0: Yeah, get a dog sitter, then go over.
1: Absolutely. Right, so we've got some great songs lined up for you today. Lots of the usual banter. And, of course, your interaction with Sam Gets Lyrical. Looking forward to it.
0: Of course. I'll get the wheel ready.
1: Get the wheel ready, Ginge. This is a song for me. The size of a cow. The wonder stuff.

0: Got a bit of sushi in my mouth now.
1: Yeah, I think I've got stuck in my teeth.
0: Yeah, been munching a little bit of sushi during the show. Trying to sort out technical problems with the website, but there you go. The ginger
1: we're
0: and nuts.
1: We're multitasking.
0: We're multitasking. You're absolutely right. That's why my hands get sweaty, look, Ginger.
1: Oh, don't touch me.
0: They put the pressure on me. And I don't know why.
1: I don't know why you let it get to you.
0: No.
1: If it goes wrong, it goes wrong. It's beyond our control. It's not our fault. Unless you've clicked the button which says disconnect. Apart from that, what can we do? The internet goes down. Is it our fault?
0: No.
1: Or is it our providers?
0: No. My feet are sweating more than my hands.
1: Well.
0: Have a feel.
1: No.
0: Have a feel, Ginger. Go on.
1: Please don't touch me with your feet.
0: Let's do meat in a...
1: Bad enough when you run your foot up my leg in the night in bed.
0: Oh, it's worse than that.
1: And then your nail scratches.
0: It's worse than that. The heat is just obviously going drip. Well, it's just dripping.
1: It's just dripping out.
0: It's dripping out.
1: Got to get out of every orifice.
0: Meat in a song or movie. You've got the pie who loved me.
1: Steak out.
0: You've got a sausage roll with it.
1: 10 things I hate about Wagyu.
0: Dr. Jerky and Mr. Hyde.
1: I like that one. Mince your bing gone.
0: Mince your bing gone. Mince your bing gone. Don't look back in Angus.
1: The way you make me feel.
0: The Sir Lion King.
1: Forest Rumbo. It should be Forest Rump.
0: Yeah.
1: Typo.
0: Do you know what, though, Ginge? The worst thing is, I do this at 3 a.m. in the morning.
1: Forest Rumbo. What an end to Forest Rumbo.
0: Surely, Gump Forest rhymes Rump. With Rump, not Rumbo.
1: Did I realise it was Forest Gump? Could have been Forest Miguel's, couldn't it?
0: I am what I am.
1: Love me, tenderloin. Love me, do.
0: Sir Lion, the Witch and the Wardrobe.
1: The T-Bone Collector.
0: Mince Charming.
1: Ham Hock Stock and Two Spoken Barrels.
0: Please, Mr. Roast Man.
1: Back Bacon to the Future.
0: Steaks on a Plane.
1: Children of the Corned Beef.
0: To Sir Lion We Love.
1: Little Chop of Horrors.
0: Who's Loving Stew?
1: Oh, I'm loving you. Crackling Rosie.
0: You make me veal. Mighty veal. You make me veal.
1: It's much better when you sing it. Mighty veal. Gammon, feel the noise.
0: Gammon, feel the noise. It is better when you sing it. If only you knew that song, Ginge.
1: I know. Come and feel the noise, thank you. Girls, grab the boys.
0: Oh, we didn't know the second line.
1: We get whoa.
0: I'd stop while you're the going's good, to be honest, Ginge. If you want to get in touch with us today...
1: Just because I insulted your feet, you don't need to get personal about it.
0: Oh, they are perspiring, they <Adrian. laughs> They are. Imagine if we got my Crocs on as well. Ooh.
1: And the worst thing is, they're flat as well. So it's just like...
0: All right.
1: But that's a good thing, because at least it won't settle in the bit of your foot, will it? It just drips straight off.
0: You're insulting my flat foot.
1: No, flat feet. You've just got one of them.
0: Damn.
1: Imagine if you had an arch in one foot and the other one was flat.
0: Tell you what, if I don't get my diabetes under control, I might have end up with no feet. They take
1: apparently
0: them off.
1: Apparently the nurse said they were some of the nicest feet she's ever seen.
0: Yeah, but
1: She has, however, now been diagnosed with cataracts.
0: Oh, Ginge.
1: That's not my story. She got a patch over one eye.
0: I don't know why I'm sweating so bad.
1: It's because we're back.
0: We're back with a vengeance.
1: Ginger and nuts are back.
0: We are. Oh. Okay, let's get back to the music, shall we?
1: Yeah, let you calm down.
0: I need to calm down, Ginger.
1: You need to take your top off and have a cold shower. That's what you need to do.
0: I need to get
1: this.
0: That fan on over there. Bust it over here. It's Jamelia with Superstar. It's all about
1: you,
0: this is Ginger.
1: I tell you, I met her once in Morrison's car park.
0: No, you didn't. Thank you.

0: Cool. She's speaking the lyrics of a famous song, but what is that song?
1: Though it hurts to go away, it's impossible to stay.
0: What is it? Ginge, do you know?
2: Yeah, know it.
0: She's been doing a dance, so that could be a clue to the song, couldn't it, really?
2: Could be.
0: Could be, yeah, could be. Anyway, a new survey has revealed the most attractive features of a man.
2: Wow!
0: At number 10, you've got the hairy chest. 18% of women like that.
2: Ah, well...
0: So I've got a little bit of a hairy chest.
2: Just a little bit.
0: Yeah?
2: Just a little bit.
0: Just a little bit more.
2: Apart from the bits that you realised you'd shaved off in the swimming pool.
0: Oh, yeah. Move on, Jin.
2: Green eyes.
0: Oh, 21% of people like green eyes. What colour have you got, Jin?
2: I've got blue eyes.
0: Oh,
2: but I'm not a man, so that's all right.
0: I've all got blue eyes.
2: Are they blue? They're bluey green, I think.
0: Bluey green.
2: Maybe a bit of hazel.
0: Oh, okay. Oh, a mixture. Okay.
2: Number 8, blonde hair.
0: See?
2: No hope for you there, is there?
0: It was blonde.
2: Blonde, well and dry. What, when?
0: When I was younger.
2: When you were little.
0: It's grey now, isn't it?
2: It is, but do you know what? You're going grey gracefully, and I applaud it.
0: And it's my most attractive feature.
2: Your grey hair?
0: My grey hair.
2: Your grey hair and your sense of humour.
0: Yeah. High cheekbones at 26%. I haven't got those.
2: We can't see our cheekbones.
0: Yeah, I probably have got them, actually.
2: You probably have if we slim down the face. Suck your cheeks in. No, you ain't got eye cheekbones.
0: No, I didn't think I had.
2: Curly hair is at number 6 and dark hair is at number 5.
0: 31% of people love that. 36% love a beard. Hello.
2: Yeah, but when
0: I'm hitting all the marks here, aren't I, really?
2: Are we talking... an out-of-control beard that's, like, halfway down your chest? Or are we talking a well-groomed beard?
0: There's a bit of a difference. I think a beard like mine, which is kind of...
2: in between.
0: Razor cut.
2: It's not razor cut, mate.

0: scared. It's, well, no, it's mainly my back. It's my back.
1: I was going to say, your ailment stop you. Because
0: if you have a back condition, that's
1: you're
0: it.
1: You're thrown about like a rag doll on some of these things.
0: Exactly. So I just kind of didn't go on anything. You two had a wristband and I was just there like watching, wasn't I? With an ice cream and some cockles. But
1: I'll tell you one thing, you had a beautiful seafloo patter, didn't you?
0: £6.50, it was lovely. It really
1: worth
0: was.
1: Worth every penny.
0: Absolutely.
1: I had a pot of prawns, thank you very much. Happy days.
0: Keep it here, it's Ginger and Nuts Live. I'll play this one for Yousaf.
1: Or Yousaf?
0: No, it's Yousaf.
1: Yousaf?
0: He told me the other day, Yousaf. And it means Joseph.
1: Oh, so there he said,
0: you can call him Joseph or Yousaf. He's been laughing at how we've been pronouncing
1: his name wrong. He could have told us earlier, couldn't he? I mean, how embarrassing.
0: I know.

0: Oh.
1: You can't beat a bit of tight, that.
0: You can't beat them at all, can you, Ginge?
1: No.
0: Absolutely fabulous. And now a wacky strongman believes he has become the first person in the world to pull a car with his todger. Seriously.
1: Oh,
0: I'm kind of wincing right now.
1: Well, John Stevenson hauled a French police car 40 metres, that's 131 foot, along the street in Halifax, West York, using his manhood. Despite what? Admitting it hurt quite a bit, the dad of three said everything's still intact. And he raised money for the prostate cancer charities.
0: And you know what?
1: It's all for a good cause.
0: It is a good for a absolutely, Ginge, and I applaud that. But he could have ripped it off.
1: You can't rip it off. I mean, he might have...
0: He
1: probably could have teared some tendons and things around the area.
0: Yeah.
1: Made it permanent floppy, but I mean...
0: Yeah, which wouldn't be good, really, would it?
1: Which wouldn't be good, but he's already got three kids, so, I mean, his wife would have understood, I'm sure.
0: Absolutely. So, we need to get him on the show.
1: But it's all for a good cause.
0: We'll get him on the show next week, shall we?
1: Yes, please do.
0: How did he pull the car with his Dodger?
1: I'm assuming there would have been something round his waist. I mean, it wasn't just strapped round that, was it? Surely it went round his back and stuff as well, but it was connected mainly to
0: him. Yeah, that's probably how they got it. Yeah,
1: Ginger,
0: you're right.
1: There's got to be some support, hasn't there?
0: You've got to lower the tone, haven't you, and make it sound less of a story now.
1: No, it's not less of a story, because he's still pulled a car with his dodger. But what I'm saying is, he might have needed a bit of support somewhere, surely.
0: Yeah. Anyway, another new survey has crowned Grange Hill as the best kids show of all time. Totally agree with you. I've just watched Grange Hill. We've just watched the collection, haven't we, Ginge?
1: We like the old programmes, don't we, going back in time. But I tell you one thing, if school was like it was in Grange Hill, the world would be a better place.
0: It would be. Although there was a lot of bullying back in the Gripper.
1: Bullying, but they dealt with it though, didn't they?
0: And it all turned out
1: good in the end.
0: But there was rumours that they were going to bring Grange Hill back. Then they were going to bring it back as a movie, but it's never kind of happened. So
1: things are best off left where they are.
0: Phil Redmond, if you're listening, who created Grange Hill, bring it back, bring it back.
1: Should we do the top 10 though?
0: We can do the top 10 if you want, Ginge.
1: Play the music.
0: Do you want me to just play the top 10 music?
1: Yeah, go on.
0: Okay, here we go then. All right, just for you. Keep you happy and all that kind of stuff. These are the top 10 best kids TV shows of all time. Number 10, The Smurfs.
1: Number 9, Rent-A-Ghost.
0: It's Rent-A-Ghost. I used to love that.
1: I used to love it.
0: Thomas the Tank Engine at number 8.
1: And at 7, it's Bagpuss.
0: The Sooty Show, it's been going for years, hasn't it, is at number 6.
1: Number 5, Danger Mouse.
0: Danger Mouse.
1: Da-da-da-da, Danger Mouse.
0: What was the name of the kind of the rat in that?
1: He wasn't a rat, he was a mole.
0: He was a mole. What was his name?
1: Oh, no.
0: Oh.
1: What's his name? Oh, I'm going to have to Google it.
0: Oh, don't Google it just yet, then. At number 4, Magic Roundabout.
1: Number 3, Postman Pat.
0: Postman Pat. Postman Pat. And his black and white cat.
1: Early in the morning.
0: All right, that'll do, Ginge. At number 2, the Flintstones.
1: He picks up all the postbacks in his van. And number 1, as we've already said,
0: I do number
1: Grange Hill.
0: You're annoying me today, Ginge. I don't know what it is.
1: I've got into Flintstones. Beat the Flintstones. It's a money.
0: Yadda yabba doo da, yabba doo. I've just faded her down a little bit just because she's annoying me. So just find out what the name of the mole was.
1: I'm Googling. I bet you somebody could beat me to it. I mean, they could have already done it for us, couldn't they?
0: Penfold. Ah, okay. Yes, it was Penfold. You're right.
1: Penfold.
0: Love Danger Mouse. Don't forget, if you want to get in touch with us today, at Ginger and Nuts, or of course, gingerandnutslive@gmail.com. We'd love to hear from you. Oh, there we go. Look, the music's coming to an end now. Look, Ginge. Some people might think we're professionals.

0: Make your own kind of music. What are you doing, Ginge? Banging about.
1: I'm not banging.
0: Oh, is it this song? Oh, is it? Okay. Yeah, I know what it was, actually. It's the cue for the Steptoe and some
1: thank
0: theme
1: you very much.
0: It wasn't you.
1: Me banging and glanging about. I'm sitting here doing nothing.
0: It might have been your phone going down.
1: My phone going down? You mean... Is that what it was?
0: It was.
1: That really loud bang over there. Crikey, right? Like...
0: I got to say hello to Laura Hancock, who's in the gym at the moment. Hello to you, Laura.
1: Bumping
0: iron, you working hard.
1: Bump it up, don't you know?
0: Bump it up, don't you know? Mike Organ, the legend with hair in sunny Solihull. Hello to you. We mentioned Mark Farley earlier on, but we'll say hello to you again, Mark. Hello. I think Mark's bald. So he's one of the attractive men.
1: He is, he's bald. Very true, very true.
0: Matty Aarons in Liverpool, hello to you. Also, we had an email from Alex Delaney who said.
1: Oh, oui, bonjour.
0: Je m'appelle Dachin. They're in France. Well, Alex is in France anyway. I don't know whether Alex is a female or a male.
1: Maybe we need confirmation.
0: Well, yeah, we need confirmation, don't we?
1: Just to warn you, though, Alex, if you are female, he will use his sexy voice. He'll talk to you different.
0: Je dois. Oui, oui.
1: Ooh, baguette.
0: Ah! Yeah, that's all I know. Ooh, baguette.
1: Ooh, baguette. Or Dos Baguette.
0: I know, Sal de Ban is bathroom.
1: Is it De Baguette, not Dos. Dos is Spanish. I'm in a totally different country.
0: I was going to say, you are, Ginge. You really are. Right, apparently...
1: But anyway, he or she messaged to tell us about Danger Mouse. I told you somebody would. I knew I could rely on someone.
0: Clive Harrop in the Philippines is listening. He's just messaged in to say, I'm here, live and well, and I can be contacted on WhatsApp.
1: No.
0: Oh. Does he expect us to call him live on the show? Live in the Philippines? Dear me. Anyway.
1: It's evening over there. Is it? I haven't got that piece of paper that you're holding in your hand.
0: The night. Well, you have, Jim.
1: Oh, okay.
0: There you go. The 1980s. Just cough on air.
1: I'm clear. Just clearing my throat.
0: Yeah, clear it on air.
1: I do apologise. Where else am I meant to clear it?
0: The listeners love it. The listeners love it. The 1980s is the decade we would most like to live through again.
1: Wow, I was born in the 1980s. Literally, 1980. But nearly a quarter of us, 22%, yearn for the period, claiming it was the best for TV, for movies and for music.
0: Hit entertainment included telly show Knight Rider. Oh, remember that?
1: Oh, Wicked.
0: Oh, yeah. A New Bet and all that kind of stuff. And then you got bands like Depeche Mode, Pet Shop Boys, Duran Duran.
1: It also was superior when it came to celebrities, with 80s heroes including Mr. T, Keith Harris and Orville. I wish I could fly right up to the sky.
0: But he can't.
1: And Lionel Blair.
0: I wouldn't say they was the... Out of all the celebrities in the 80s, those are probably the ones that you probably wouldn't want to...
1: What are you talking about, fool?
0: What are you talking about, fool? Yeah.
1: The 18 was big, wasn't it?
0: Well, the 18
1: was quite
0: big.
1: You could buy Mr. T dolls.
0: Yeah, but Keith...
1: Like Barbie doll type ones, couldn't
0: you? Keith Harris and Orville wasn't really
1: I wish
0: big,
1: I could fly right up to the sky. I had an Orville with a nappy and the big pin.
0: Right.
1: And everything.
0: What about Rainbow?
1: Right up to
0: Zippy
1: the sky,
0: and George from Rainbow.
2: Oh, wow. Zippy from Rainbow. Oh, yes, it ain't George from Rainbow.
0: What are they? Where were they on the list, Jim?
1: Well, obviously they got forgotten about.
0: They certainly did.
1: They can't mention everybody, can they? They've just picked a few. I mean, Lionel Blair, I mean... Would you put him down as one of the great super celebrities
0: exactly,
1: of the
0: 80s? Exactly, that's my point. Yeah, that's my point, exactly.
1: Just because he could dance and kick his leg high up in the air.
0: Sam gets lyrical, by the way.
3: Sam gets lyrical, lyrical.
0: She's speaking the lyrics of a famous song, but what is this song?
4: Though it hurts to go away, it's impossible to stay.
0: Oh, don't, Ginge, don't give them any more. We've given them enough. Is a bit of Mimi Webb.

0: Oh, I love it. Ray, where is my husband?
1: Where is he?
0: Where's he gone? Alex, by the way, we've cleared this up, is a male.
1: Yes.
0: Also one of the sexy ones, bald-headed.
1: Oh, okay.
0: Oh.
1: What colour are his eyes? We need to see if he's got a couple of things on the list.
0: Apparently he's a big queen.
1: Oh.
0: And originally from Coventry, but now lives in Cairns, south of France.
1: Wow, wonder if he knows any cheap B&Bs.
0: Oh, yeah, we could come over. We could come and see you.
1: Come over on the old ferry.
0: Bonjour.
1: Is it cheaper by ferry? Or we could get a cheap flight. We could be there and back in a day. Who needs a B&B? We'll just pop over for a day trip.
0: Yeah, that'd be quite good, wouldn't it?
1: Fly out in the morning, fly home at night, wham bam.
0: Do a live show with Alex. Ooh la la, absolutely. Now, body parts in a geographical place or location.
1: Okay.
0: Things like Liverpool.
1: Ireland.
0: Oh, Ginge. You're on the ball here, aren't you?
1: Thank you very much.
0: That's okay. Kidney Minster.
1: Oh, one for Diana here. Cheek Cargo.
0: Cheek. Washing Tongue.
1: Singapore.
0: Singapore. Scrotland.
1: Tunisia.
0: Hertfordshire.
1: Pennyvine.
0: Tongue Bridge Wells.
1: The Kidney Opera House.
0: Bournemouth.
1: Heathrow Airport.
0: Ipswich.
1: Ooh, Bonehenge.
0: Germany.
1: Thailand.
0: Solchester.
1: The Eiffel Tower.
0: Bang. Banged cock.
1: I'm just popping to Backpool.
0: Backpool? Hello, Darren Carter, by the way.
1: Who, by the way, has got Sam Gets Lyrical right?
0: He has. He's one
1: well
0: of the
1: many.
0: Westminster Flabby. There you go. How funny. Now.
1: Oh, that is funny.
0: We spend the equivalent of 34 years of our lives staring at screens. This is shocking, isn't it?
1: The world's gone wrong. This is the problem. It works out that's more than 4,866 hours a year spent glued to gadgets such as phones, laptops and televisions, which equates to an astonishing 301,733 hours over the average adult lifetime of 62 years.
0: Wow. And that's if you just spend around about 3.5 hours a day, I assume.
1: Well, yeah, it's up to 3.5 hours a day will be spent looking at TV screens, at least 4 hours staring at laptops, and 2 hours and 25 minutes gazing at your phone.
0: So,
1: I mean, that's a lot, isn't it?
0: It's a lot, isn't it?
1: No wonder everybody's wearing glasses.
0: Yeah, that's it. What is it? Yeah, I've got lazy eyes like me. Oh, dearie me. Don't forget, if you want to get in touch with us.
1: I blame your lazy lazy eye for getting lost.
0: There was nothing.
1: On holiday.
0: Yeah, absolutely. Yeah. The worst thing is, I did a TikTok live with our son Charlie, and somebody popped up there and says, "Where'd you get the lazy eye filter from?" And and I still remember that to this day.
1: It is funny.
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3: During news in the UK, I'm John Beaver. The UK's governing Labour Party has seen huge losses in local elections. It's causing renewed speculation about a leadership challenge against Prime Minister Sir Keir Starmer. France is preparing aid measures for the airline sector, but officials say they don't expect mass cancellations. And the South Indian state of Karnataka has made a major planning policy change to secure an American semiconductor investment worth more than $400 million.
2: 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Playing the greatest oldies of all time. Like this.

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1: Chocolates.
2: No, I'm not fit. We haven't feed had chocolate me. For days.
1: Feed me, feed me.
2: We had 15 pieces of fudge at the weekend, but we hadn't had no chocolate for days.
1: Oh, you're making me dizzy. Oh, it's cue for a song. Mick Reeves and the Wonder Stuff. Dizzy. 1 minute past one.

0: Oh, I love George Ezra. I think he's fantastic. Right, so maybe that's the wrong type of music to play, really. Benny Hill Show, you know what I mean? anyway, what was I going to say? Cheeky John, we never mentioned Cheeky John earlier on, and also Callum. Hello to Callum as well. And Samantha. Samantha for far, far, far, far, far, far, far, who's busy today doing errands.
1: Oh.
0: You know, we mentioned my lazy eye.
1: Yes.
0: Well, you know Alex in the south of France.
1: In the south of France, in Gans, yes.
0: He was giving us some details about the flights and all that kind of stuff.
1: Has he?
0: But anyway, let me just tell you.
1: Wow, is he that keen?
0: Let me just tell you, he's got hazel eyes, but they change colour. They go to a greyish green in the summer and change back to brown hazel in the winter.
1: Wow, he's got seasonal eyes.
0: Seasonal eyes.
1: Wow, I wish I had them.
0: I just wish I could see out mine.
1: Because joking aside, you have got the early stages of cataracts, haven't you?
0: Yeah, I have.
1: Never mind your foot doctor, your foot nurse.
0: It's all going wrong for me, isn't it, really? Totally wrong. Now, blasting R&B music behind the wheel could be more dangerous than you think, according to research.
1: Sam needs to listen up to this, because she has it blasting.
0: Listen carefully. She says, say this on your vans.
1: Drivers listening to artists like Beyonce were found to brake 14 feet too late at 70 miles an hour in a simulator, which is enough to cause a crash. Surprisingly, rap came out as the safety soundtrack to drivers stopping a huge 51 feet before hitting an obstacle.
0: That does surprise me, because I thought rap would be...
1: Oh, yeah, you wouldn't break it. You'd break at the last minute, wouldn't you?
0: Yeah.
1: Daredevil. No, apparently 51 feet before hitting the obstacle. They stop.
0: And apparently a strong cup of coffee 20 minutes before driving really helped.
1: Well...
0: So there you go, Ginge.
1: And even more unexpected, women outperformed men.
0: Oh, here we go.
1: And having noisy kids in the car actually improved reaction times. See, women are multitaskers. Noisy children, traffic, car, we're in charge.
0: It's all about you, Innes. It's all about you.
1: Anyway,
0: listen, Ginge. Sam gets lyrical. She's speaking the lyrics of a famous song. But
1: very
0: what is
1: famous.
0: It?
2: Though it hurts to go away, it's impossible to stay.
0: Though there's one thing I'm...
1: Don't sing it!
0: No, because we've got to give
1: it... We've got to give the answer in a minute. Are we doing it now?
0: We've got to give the answer now, yes.
1: Oh, OK. Let me get my wheel ready then.
0: The answer was, save your kisses for me, Brotherhood of Man.
1: Kisses for me. Save all your kisses for me.
0: Loads and loads of people on the wheel today.
1: Bye-bye, baby.
0: Bye-bye. We're going to give you another one in a minute. We're spinning the wheel. Spinning the wheel.
1: How long, honey, don't cry.
0: And the winner is...
1: The winner is Becky!
0: Well done, Becky. Round of applause.
1: Well done.
0: So, I know what you're waiting for now. You're waiting for the next Sam Gets Lyrical, aren't you?
1: Yeah, you mean the hard one?
0: Well, it's not that hard.
1: It's
0: kind of, yeah, well, have a listen to this. This is Sam Gets Lyrical. Remember, she's speaking the lyrics of a famous song. But what is it?
2: Everybody's looking for that something.
0: That's all you're getting. That's all you're getting.
2: Everybody's looking for that something.
0: If she give you any more, you'd know what the song was.
1: She'd be singing the blooming song.
0: Everybody...
1: Don't sing it. Do you know, what have we done two easy ones?
0: I haven't sang it, Ginge.
1: Do you know how much it is for a postage stamp?
0: I've sang the first word.
1: Yeah, but you're not meant to sing it, because as soon as you sing it, you're singing it in the tune of the song. That's why Sam speaks it.
0: Oh, okay.
1: Do you see what I mean?
0: Smiling at me with your yellow teeth. It's all right.
1: Yeah, my yellow teeth.
0: You've insulted me horrendously.
1: Your teeth ain't seen a brush since we've been back from Skegness.
0: No, that's a lie, Ginge. That's a lie.
1: When did they see?
0: That's a lie. Anyway.
1: Hang on. Don't scare me with your beady eyes. Giving me the eye.
0: At least I've got to.
1: Yeah.
0: Just about.
1: There's nothing wrong with my
0: lashes. They're all falling out, aren't they?
1: No, they're not all falling out.
0: Well, you've got to have one out.
1: I need a filling in one.
0: Yeah, I think you need one out. I'll knock it out. Anyway.
1: Truth hurts.
0: Do you mean truth hurts? Oh. It's only banter, by the way, listen to it.
1: Yeah. The bruise on my eye was from hitting my head off a desk, I promise.
0: Yeah. So if you want to get in touch with us, with Sam gets a little
1: collapsed. I haven't told you about that, have I? I haven't told the listeners about my accident.
0: You can tell them in a minute. If you want to get in touch with us, gingerandnutslive@gmail.com or @gingerandnuts on all the socials.

0: It's going fast today, isn't it, Ginge?
1: It is. 10 seconds.
0: Matty Aarons in Liverpool says, you crack me up.
1: Oh, thank you. Is that both of us?
0: Yeah, of course.
1: Of course it is. We work well as a team.
0: We certainly do. Do any other listeners think we cracked them up? We think we're putting on a professional show here.
1: I know, I'm here. Cheeky John's got a Sam Gets Lyrical right, by the way. In again. Another right answer. Congratulations.
0: Cheeky John. He's on the ball, isn't he?
1: On the ball.
0: A poll to find out our best loved TV advert characters was topped by Captain Birdseye, who had been promoting frozen fish fingers since 1967.
1: Wow. See, some of these companies, they swap and change, don't they? Change the characters. Captain Birdseye has been standing strong selling fish fingers since 1967.

0: cold and crisp as they can be. And they love them in my wholesome wholemeal crumb. Bird's eye fish fingers in wholemeal breadcrumbs too.
1: So that was number one.
2: Wow, thank God they updated the advert.
1: Oh, no, you can hear the sss in the background. God, he is that old. But you got Aunt Bessie, Nomad Foods, from 1995. Oh. That's at number 10.
2: Well, from 1991, you got the Pepperami Animal.
1: I didn't know that. Pepperami Animal.
2: No, I don't remember it.
1: Percy Pig from Marks and Spencer's, 1992. We like Percy Pig.
2: And he's still going, isn't he? He's got friends and parties and everything now, he has.
1: Yeah, he's all over the place.
2: And I tell you, a good feature for this, the Duracell Bunny from 1973 is still going. With the same batteries.
1: Oh, bless me.
2: Just sneeze on air. Carry on.
1: It's all right. Yeah, it's
2: the
1: all
2: right. The listeners love it.
1: I know. Sweating from everywhere. Woggle eye.
2: Woggle eye, now you sneeze.
1: Grey hair and sneezing. Yeah. And don't brush my teeth. Julius Pringle from the Pringles, 1967.
2: Do you know what? I didn't realise that was their name.
1: I didn't know Pringles was going since 1967.
2: No. Once you pop, you just can't stop.
1: Unless, is it Pringles is in the design?
2: Oh, the clothes.
1: The clothing range.
2: The golf range.
1: The golf range. Maybe it's that. I don't know.
2: Well, who knows? 1954, M&M's. For M&M's.
1: Coco the Monkey from Kellogg's Cocoa Pops from 1963. That's at number four.
2: Rather have a bowl of Cocoa Pops. Give me the carrot from Aldi. Can you believe it? He's only been going since 2016 and he's made the number three spot.
1: Freddo the Frog from Freddo Bars, 1973.
2: And as we've already said, good old Captain Birdseye and his big grey bushy beard or white beard. He's number one.
1: There you go. Now, shall I do Sam Gets Lyrical quickly?
2: Quickly.
1: Okay. Diddly dip.
3: Sam Gets Lyrical, lyrical.
1: She's speaking the lyrics of a famous song, but what is it?
4: Everybody's looking for that something.
1: It's not Sweet Dreams Are Made of This. It's not that.
2: Who said that?
1: Oh, it was Alex in the south of France.
2: Oh,
1: I don't want to name and shame. Don't want to name and shame. Anyway,
2: well, Alex, have another guess.
1: Ginge, it's time for
5: Ginge's Double Whammy.
1: Today it's Go West.
2: I'll tell you one thing, you can't beat a bit of Go West.
1: You can't. Coming up straight after the Double Whammy, we've got Diana in the windy city of Chicago with a fabulous review. So,
2: I mean, it might be sunny today. Who knows?
1: It might be actually.
2: Could be.
1: It might be.
2: Sunshine's come out.

0: And she's on the line right now. How are you doing, Diana? I love that. I do. I think it's great. How you doing, Diana?
1: I'm doing fabulous. It's bright and sunny morning on this Friday. Yes, I am. So when it's sunny, it's when you get all that energy and you feel like you just want to explode with burst of sunshine.
0: Absolutely.
2: There we go. So it sounds like you're ready to burst. So why don't you tell us all about your pick of the week?
1: Absolutely, you guys. So I have been waiting and waiting and waiting until this single was finally released in Spotify and finally got it and finally got to hear the whole song. So this week's pick of the week is all about an artist you need to have on your radar. So let me introduce you to the incredibly talented Jude York, coming to us from Toowoomba, Queensland, Australia. If you've come across his viral videos, especially the one singing alongside his mom, a retired opera singer, then you already know just how special his voice is. Those harmonies, absolutely beautiful. And it's no surprise that music runs so deeply in his roots. Jude first caught attention with his journey toward Eurovision, Australia Decides in 2022, where he performed his debut single, I Won't Need to Dream. And let me

0: Tell you that song is just stunning. It really showcases his emotional delivery and vocal control, and it gave us an early glimpse of the kind of artist he was becoming. Fast forward to now, and Jude York is stepping fully in his sound and making it impossible to ignore. His latest release, Camilla, which debuted April 24th, had fans waiting and waiting, and now that it's finally here, it's absolutely delivers. Inspired by Princess Diana and that chapter involving Camilla Parker Bowles, the song blends emotional storytelling with a bold modern pop edge. And then there's that chorus, Camilla, Camilla. It's catchy, it's addictive, and it's got that undeniably Lady Gaga style flair that will have you hitting replay guaranteed. This is one of those songs that sticks with you, not just because of the hook, but because of the feeling behind it. So make sure you're following Jude York on all socials. You're going to fall in love with his content. And don't forget to download and stream Camilla on all digital platforms. Trust me, this is an artist you'll be hearing a lot from.
1: Wow.
2: Okay, sounds good to me, and I'm going to click download right away. All that's left for you to do, Diana, is introduce your single of the week.
0: My pleasure, you guys. This is Jude York with Camilla. My pick of the week, right here on Ginger Nuts. Enjoy, guys.

0: Rein Me In. I really like that, actually.
1: Song of the Year at the Brit Awards, that was.
0: Song of the Year.
1: Song of the Year.
0: Sam Fender and Olivia Dean, Rein Me In. Before that, of course, it was Jude York with Camilla.
1: Love it.
0: Camilla.
1: Yeah,
0: I liked it as well.
1: Camilla.
0: Mark Farley wasn't keen, but then he said he's not a fan of Lady Gaga, though, either.
1: Oh, well, there you go, then. So, I mean, he did have a bit of a Lady Gaga vibe, didn't he?
0: Camilla.
1: But I said, you're right, Diana. Why is this chorus already stuck in my head after one listen?
0: Carry on, Ginge.
1: By the way, Ava has also got Sam Gets Lyrical right. So she's on a roll. She's measured in with this, measured in with that. She's everywhere. James said, really good song, great find, Diana. And Sophie said, Jude York's voice has so much emotion in it.
0: Jackie said, first listen, and I absolutely love it. It's the Camilla, isn't it, Ginge?
1: It is.
0: The Camilla.
1: Camilla.
0: And Ellie says, brilliant review. The story you're telling in the song surprised me. It's catchy, but there's actually a sadness underneath it that makes it hit harder.
1: No.
0: So there you go.
1: She's gone deep, isn't she, Ella?
0: Gone really deep. Sorry, Ginge. I was trying to get the background music down. I was trying to work out what knob was controlling it. There's that many different knobs here. It's untrue. But well done, Diana.
1: Well done. Round of applause.
0: Round of applause. It was cutting in and out for Diana, unfortunately.
1: Oh, no.
0: So we'll make sure we get some sort of stream sorted for next week properly.
1: Can I just ask, though, is Diana on Android? Is she on an Android phone rather? Because I've tried to listen and
0: this is via the website gingerandnuts.com. A lot of people are having trouble.
1: But are the people who are having trouble on Android?
0: Yeah, but
1: it could be an Android problem.
0: It could be an Android problem.
1: Rather than an iPhone problem.
0: Mark Farley and me are going to try and work it out during the week.
1: Oh, dream team.
0: The dream team. Diana's review is up on the website. You click on music reviews and it should be there so you can listen to Camilla again.
1: Is this the new website that the Chinese haven't found yet?
0: They haven't found it.
1: Okay.
0: They hacked the whole old website.
1: We've got Ginger Nut voice listeners. Going off to buy kimonos.
0: Yeah.
1: Haven't we?
0: Yeah, exactly.
1: We had to kind of buy 50 kimonos.
0: Well, the old website's completely gone.
1: Yes.
0: Everything's gone.
1: Capiche.
0: It's so sad. I had so many interviews on there, and of course, Diana's reviews as well. All the interviews with the famous people have gone, Ginge.
1: Never
0: to be seen again.
1: Oh, no. We've still got them, though, haven't we?
0: No.
1: Oh, don't tell me that now.
0: No, they're all gone. I saved them onto the website thinking they'd be safe. I'm sure there might be some copies.
1: Oh, Darren, please tell me they're on there. We can't interview Ken Dodd again. He's dead.
0: I know. I'm sure there'll be some copies somewhere.
1: Memories. Like the corners of my mind. That is sad now. You didn't tell me that part.
0: In a recent poll, 60,000 of us were asked to vote on what we most adore about our food.
1: Oh.
0: And we've got the top 10, food and drinks. And number 10 was beer.
1: Oh, see, I could give or take a beer. Don't mind a shandy every now and again. But not beer. Tea time treat, crumpets. Is it 9?
0: A tea time treat such as crumpets, Ginge. strawberries and cream, is it 8?
1: It doesn't say such as...
0: No, he doesn't. But
1: no,
0: I'll just put the comment.
1: It's a tea time treat crumpets. They've made number 9. Number 7, a Cornish pasty.
0: Full English breakfast is at 6. Oh, Samantha's owes us a...
1: I'll tell you something. We have a nice full English with Samantha, don't we?
0: We certainly do.
1: We partake in a bit of black pudding and a
0: Whose
1: sausage.
0: Turn is it to pay now? Is it Samantha's or ours?
1: Well, we did treat her for her birthday last, so maybe we should just go halves.
0: Yeah, maybe just go halves.
1: Yorkshire pudding is at 5.
0: I had a lovely Yorkshire pudding while I was on holiday. It was quite nice, wasn't it?
1: Yeah, mine was a bit flat. But I tell you what was, though, the best I've ever had in my life. They're crackling.
0: Oh, that crackling.
1: It was, I tell you one thing, it melted in the mouth. I wanted to go back to get some more.
0: But you couldn't.
1: But I couldn't.
0: Oh.
1: It was absolutely beautiful.
0: But anyway, we digest.
1: We do. I did digest the crackling. Went down rather well, thank you.
0: Fish and chips is at 4 and a cup of tea is at 3.
1: Roast dinner is at number 2. And the top food or drink... Well, what we most adore, bacon sandwich is at number 1.
0: Marmite narrowly missed the top 50.
1: The top 50. day. No blooming wonder.
0: Love it or hate it, I love Marmite.
1: You see, I don't mind a little bit on a piece of toast. But I tell you one thing, if it was to drop off the edge of the world tomorrow, would I cry about it? No, I wouldn't.
0: No, you probably wouldn't. Would no. You? All right, then. So let's get back to some music, Gin, shall we?
1: Yeah, why not?
0: I forgot which...
1: I mean, it's nearly time to go home.
0: Is it nearly time to go?
1: It's nearly time to go home.
0: We're all right for a little
1: bit, though.
0: We've
1: got to say au revoir and things.
0: Not yet.
1: Not yet, though. No, in a bit.
0: Sam gets lyrical, your last chance, by the way. She's speaking the lyrics of a famous song, but what is it?
2: Everybody's looking for that something.
1: You have to stop yourself.
0: What, from bursting into the song?
1: Yeah, I want to burst into song, but I can't. I've just realised Alex Delaney has got it right, hasn't he? I've best add him onto the
0: The wheel.
1: The wheel. I've had...

0: we're back on already, Ginge. We're back on already. Sam gets lyrical. She was speaking the lyrics of a famous song.
1: Everybody's looking for that something.
0: That one thing that makes you smile or something like that.
2: No, the one thing that makes it all complete.
0: It was Flying Without Wings, Westlife, anyway.
2: You can find it in the strangest places. I love Flying Without Wings.
0: I love the fact that Darren Carter sent a picture of me flying.
2: He did, without wings.
0: Yeah.
2: Very good.
0: Very good. Thank you,
2: I'll
0: Darren.
2: I'll tell you one thing. Thank God for AI.
0: Yeah.
2: Right, I'm going to spin the wheel.
0: Spin the wheel, Ginge. Who's he going to land on?
2: Dun, dun, dun. Tony Matty Aarons
0: again.
2: Has he had a certificate?
0: He's had a certificate.
2: Shall I spin it again?
0: Spin it again.
2: I'm sure he wouldn't mind.
0: He wouldn't want another one, surely.
2: Well,
0: we need to think of something else we could send people now.
2: We do.
0: The winner is
2: Ava. See, she did a double whammy. She guessed the right answer and did a review on Diana.
0: Fantastic.
2: There we go.
0: Well done. Thank you, Ava.
2: Thank you, Ava. Certificate will be in the post within 28 days.
0: In 2029.
2: 2029 when the postage stamps come down in price.
0: Hey, Bonnie Tyler's in hospital in Faro after her emergency surgery.
2: Is this breaking news?
0: And doctors have put her in an induced coma.
2: Oh, my.
0: It's a mouthful,
2: golly isn't it? Gosh, it is.
0: To help her recover.
2: Well, her team say that the operation went well and she's been looked after in intensive care and they're asking for privacy while she gets her strength back. Does she need a hero?
0: Oh, Jim.
2: I'm holding up for a hero till the end of the night.
0: Well done.
2: That was quite good. I thought of that myself.
0: Yeah, I know.
2: Thanks.
0: And there's me. I'm slacking. I'm slacking as it gets
2: you
0: to the end.
2: You are slacking.
0: What? What do you mean?
2: Now, in other breaking news, Noel Horan has admitted something most people only confess to close friends. He absolutely loves cleaning. And not just his own place, but other people's homes too. I tell you one thing, Noel, pop round here, mate.
0: I was going to say, pop round here.
2: I've got a bathroom that needs cleaning.
0: Yeah.
2: Yeah. I'll even provide the rubber gloves.
0: You're doing it this afternoon?
2: I'm doing it this afternoon.
0: Oh, all right then.
2: Well, I'm either doing it this afternoon or I'm doing it tomorrow afternoon.
0: Your keys keep put back.
2: Well, unfortunately, Charlie's got the dentist this afternoon, so it's all busy.
0: It's all busy, I know. Anyway, that's it. We're back next week, hopefully with all the gremlins sorted. You get away for a week, you see, Ginge. You have all these gremlins, and it's just terrible, isn't it? But we will be back live and dangerous next week. Diana will be back from Chicago next week as well. And Canham, with his question of the week, he'll be back as well. So, looking forward to that. We'll leave you with this one. Bit of David Essex.
2: Hold each other close, everybody.
0: Hold me close. I'll play this for Samantha. Because she said, could you please play me a song?
2: Oh,
0: I'll play this one for you. Hold you close.
2: I bet you would with her bosoms. Mama.

0: greatest oldies on planet Earth. 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
1: Feature Story News in the UK, I'm John Beaver. The UK's governing Labour Party has seen huge losses in local elections. It's causing renewed speculation about a leadership challenge against Prime Minister Sir Keir Starmer. France is preparing aid measures for the airline sector, but officials say they don't expect mass cancellations. And the South Indian state of Karnataka has made a major planning policy change to secure an American semiconductor investment worth more than $400 million.
0: This is Lazy Gold. Playing the greatest oldies of all time, like this.

0: Ladies and gentlemen, welcome to the show.
1: Yay, we made it.
0: It's the end of
1: Bring
0: the week.
1: Bring on the weekend.
0: I feel like jumping out of a plane.
1: Oh, yeah.
2: Oh, really?
1: Don't forget your parachute.
0: Yep. Well, we'll see what happens there. We are definitely going to have a little fun today, and I want to thank everybody who's tuned in to listen to the only radio crew where being not ladylike is sending my random text to listeners from my phone. What are you doing, Amanda?
2: I said
0: put the pole in the hole, I was talking about the headphones into the jack.
2: Oh, I didn't know.
0: That's what I was.
2: Well, you just left your phone out. What am I supposed to do?
0: You're sending things to our listeners now. They're having a good time with it, and we're going to have a good time with you.
1: Have a good time.
0: Let's talk about what we're going to discuss on the show today.
2: Fair.
0: Of course, we're going to have the trivia reveal. We've got the hot off the top news coming up. I want to talk about this because it's a basketball playoff season right now.
2: Yeah.
0: I think we need to talk about much needed basketball rules.
2: We absolutely need to. And we need to talk about The Who and Gracie Abrams and Justin Bieber.
1: And then I've got to talk about a bee sting that ends up in a domestic dispute.
2: I can see that. Yeah, sure.
0: I think I got stung by a bee today, actually. But no fight came of that.
2: Not yet.
0: Oh, hey, we get to sing now because guess what else we're doing today? Dave's Dating Advice. That's happening. Yeah, we're going to do that as well. And then what else are we going to do on the show today?
1: And then I've got some shallow thoughts.
0: Oh, so do I.
2: Well, we sure do. I am too.
0: So we'll all these shallow thoughts. Yeah. Yeah. Then we got reasons to remain childless.
2: Sure controversial.
0: There are a lot of them.
2: Yep.
0: I'm sure that would end up in a domestic dispute as well. And then we're going to wrap things up. Good news segment, trivia preview coming up at the end of the show. But right now it's time for Hot Off the Top News.
3: It's weird. The weird and wacky news.
0: Okay, I got headlines
1: here.
0: This is what we've got for headlines. We're going to talk about it when we get back from the break. We've also got other things to talk about
1: lots of fun.
0: Ladylike thing. We'll talk about that as well. How about this one? We've got a story about must love dogs.
1: Where could that possibly
0: take place? I mean, of course you must love dogs.
2: Everywhere.
0: How about this one? A 28-year-old woman poses as a 16-year-old to go back to high school again.
2: Oh, I would never.
1: Wow.
0: That's interesting. We're going to find out what's going on with that. We're going to find out, since the theme today, we're talking about not being ladylike. We're going to talk about that as well.
2: Okay.
0: And I think we're going to have a lot of opportunity today to use the term nope-tastic. We'll be doing that and a lot more once we return from the break.
1: Make sure you come back.
0: Fun with Em and Dave O and Aaron coming up.
3: Stop.

Galaxy Gold, we're thinking about the revolution and also them crazy fashion trends as we take you back to the swinging 60s.

0: Well, we're going to get to more things that are not ladylike in a second here.
1: Let's do that.
0: This is Fun with Amandevo and Aaron. We're also going to get...
2: I don't like how you keep using me as an example for these, by the way.
0: You're the only real lady here, though. Well, so, yeah.
2: I'm guessing not after all these things I do that aren't ladylike.
0: Just by default, my love. Okay. I'm sorry.
1: You're in the doghouse.
0: We, of course, have got some random funny things that are going to come up. And we've also got a sponsor. So let's take a listen to that.
3: This program is made possible in part by a grant from Golden Gramps, the breakfast cereal that gets so soggy in milk, seniors can eat it without teeth.
0: Oh, well, that's interesting, isn't it?
4: Okay.
0: So we're going to talk a little bit more about our theme here. The things that are not ladylike.
1: Right.
0: Things like, first of all, no woman is being ladylike when she's barbecuing steaks and, you know, stuff. That is just not ladylike, in my opinion.
2: Barbecuing steaks is not ladylike.
0: That
1: okay,
0: is,
1: well,
0: that is, that is my job.
2: That's a boy job.
0: That's my job. And especially when she takes her finger. They always take their finger and they wipe that barbecue sauce and then lick their fingers. It's like, you guys.
2: Even thinking about that makes me want to throw up.
0: Oh, my goodness.
1: Aaron, you guys are weird.
0: Aaron, you had another one you were mentioning that you was not ladylike. What was it?
1: Yeah, I think crop dusting in the vegetable aisle definitely isn't ladylike.
2: Aaron.
0: You know what? That one, nope-tastic on that one. Absolutely. That's terrible. Okay. You know what? Let's get to the funny things and the random things that we love to talk about. And this one, reasons to remain childless. Okay.
1: Oh, yeah.
2: Okay.
1: I got some reasons.
2: We don't have kids.
0: No,
2: Aaron,
0: we don't.
2: Easy for me to say.
0: Yeah. Easy for me to say. Think of the time you'll save not having to post 12 pics of your kid to Instagram every day.
2: But I do post pictures of our kitten.
0: Yeah, we do. Yeah. The kittens. Meow, meow. I'm Amanda. What do you
2: can sit in the bathtub without impaling your butt on a transformer.
0: That's right. Yeah. Exactly. That's a good thing. And then, Aaron, you've got something. You don't have children, but you've got reasons to remain childless.
1: Yeah, because children cost money, and Nike won't hire your kids for at least 3 to 4 years.
2: Aaron.
1: I'm just saying.
2: Controversial.
0: Okay, here's a really good reason to remain childless. Because you're married to Elon Musk.
2: He's got enough kids for you.
0: Okay. How about this next one, Amanda?
2: So you can save your passenger side airbag for bumping off your short mother-in-law.
1: I love it. That's
2: a great one.
0: That's not ladylike. How about this next one, Aaron?
1: So you don't have to put a childproof cap on a bottle of Wild Turkey.
2: Yeah, that's true, right?
0: Yeah, that's absolutely true.
2: That's just a hassle.
0: How about we finish this off with this one here? They give you drugs to get through childbirth. That's not ladylike at all. but not to get through motherhood. That's why they get their own drugs for, right? Okay, there you go. Let's wrap her up here. That is your, funny, random things we love to talk about. Now we got some really cool things. We got a good news segment that's coming up next right here on Fun with Amandevo and Aaron.

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2: 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It's the future of entertainment. Book now at europroductions.ca.
3: Oh, yeah.
4: Here we go again.
3: I'm also really excited about the trivia reveal that we're going to do right now.
4: Let's do it.
5: Okay.
3: Let's get going. You can play with us, of course, and see if you can come up with your own answers here, okay? Number one, women on average buy 360 of these over their lifetime. Ooh. What are they?
4: I got it. I'm locking in. Yeah. Therapy candles.
5: Okay.
3: Therapy candles.
5: Actually, aromatherapy.
3: I like
4: absolutely,
3: that answer.
4: Yeah. Yeah.
3: Amanda, you got an answer on this one?
5: Garden plants.
3: Oh.
5: Women go crazy for garden plants.
3: Don't women also buy friends? Like social media friends and stuff like that? Don't they pay for friends?
5: Buy them?
3: Yeah, I thought they paid for friends. So. How about the actual answer, bottles of nail polish.
5: Oh,
4: is that right?
5: Don't do that, girl.
3: I guess that's what it says.
4: That's
3: so
4: hilarious.
3: How about number two here? Women are asked about things that will ruin their day. Number one was a fight with their significant other. Number two was getting yelled at by their boss. This was number three. What is it?
4: How about their fake eyelashes falling off?
5: that would be a day for sure.
3: Not just women.
4: Nope.
3: It makes me mad too. Okay, Amanda, what have you got?
5: I said stepping in pet doo-doo in the morning.
3: Doo-doo. Oh,
5: yeah.
3: Okay. I said when their Facebook page gets like, you know, shut down.
5: Oh, that's what I said.
4: That would make me mad.
3: All their social media shut down.
4: Oh, brutal.
3: Straight to jail. Okay?
4: My seven friends.
3: The actual answer, though, wearing pants that are too tight.
5: Ooh, yeah. Oh,
3: that's what it is.
5: I hear you.
3: How about this one here? Final question. Women have more of these at the age of 29 than any other time of their life. What are they?
4: How about open group chats?
5: Yeah.
3: I have so many open group chats and I never use them. So that one. And then how about this next one,
5: Amanda?
3: Well,
5: I say purses.
3: Purses.
5: Oh, yeah. So, okay, that's the right age for those purses.
3: Yeah. And then I said tacos.
4: Taco Tuesday.
3: I don't know what that means. But anyway, the actual answer is friends.
5: I was kind of close.
3: Oh, yeah.
5: With the social media thing.
3: Exactly.
5: Yeah, not the tacos.
3: Okay. That's it for the trivia reveal. Thank you very much. We're going to be right back and we've got some random funny things to talk about. So you need to be back for
4: that. It's going to be fun.
3: Much needed basketball rules coming up on Fun with Em and Dave-O and Aaron.
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17: And Aaron.

0: back, everybody. Oh, here we go.
1: Gorgeous.
0: Gorgeous?
1: Absolutely.
0: Who's gorgeous? Me?
1: Those
0: I'm gorgeous?
1: People listening to us, they're all gorgeous.
0: How about some more random funny things that we like to talk about, and how about another sponsor that we like to promote?
1: Yeah.
2: This program is made possible in part by a grant from Suffren Pain Reliever, the medicine-free headache tablet made of pressed flower.
0: Well, that's not ladylike at all.
3: That's like the most ladylike
0: thing. I disagree.
3: You know men who press flowers?
1: Yeah, right?
0: I don't think so.
1: No. Not
0: well,
1: good.
0: Well, what else is not ladylike? We've been talking about that today. Mm. So is there anything else you guys can think of that's not ladylike?
1: Yeah. What about picking out a wedgie?
3: Oh, that's a wedgie. So way not ladylike.
0: Well, I mean,
3: that.
0: Depends where it is. I mean, are you doing it in
3: somebody
0: public?
3: Somebody else's
0: are you doing
3: wedgie?
0: It in, yeah, somebody else's wedgie. That's not
1: that's
0: ladylike. That's not ladylike at all. Oh, we've got some more random funny things to talk about aside from just what's not ladylike. Mm. We've got much needed basketball rules is what we've got to talk about.
1: Okay. Play so, by the rules.
0: Basketball is, it's hot on the court right now because it's the playoffs.
3: Oh, yeah, it's getting close, I guess.
0: So, not getting close. It's in the middle of it. In fact, our Toronto Raptors here in Canada, they just got booted out.
3: Yeah, they're
0: done. So, what else do we have here for basketball rules that are much needed? Well, how about a penalty for shoe squeaking?
3: Oh, yeah.
0: I hate
3: so
0: that.
3: Sick of that
0: I hate
3: shoe
0: that
3: squeak.
0: Shoe squeaking. Yeah. There should be a penalty. Amanda, you got any ideas of much needed basketball rules?
3: How about this? Miss a free throw? Do 50 push-ups.
0: Oh, yes.
1: That's fair.
3: Come on.
0: Not just in practice.
3: Yeah.
0: Practice? We're talking about
3: on
0: practice?
3: The court.
0: No, do it. Do it during the game. No. Okay. Aaron, you got a much needed basketball rule.
1: How about one tattoo per player?
3: No.
0: They would never
3: could
0: accept
3: never,
0: that.
3: Right? Yeah.
0: Okay, how about first basket wins the game?
3: That's what I thought.
0: That's my kind
3: let's
0: of
3: get
0: basketball
3: this game over with.
0: Let's just end this thing. How about this next one? Another much needed basketball rule.
3: I could get behind this. Yeah. No Dunkin' without donuts.
0: Exactly. You need donuts. Oh my God. That's actually, I think, a nope-tastic right there. You gotta have donuts.
1: Nice.
0: You gotta have donuts.
3: Yeah, absolutely.
0: Okay. How about this one here, Aaron? Another much needed basketball rule.
1: Yeah. How about a special Oscar awarded in the category of best on court flop?
3: Ooh,
0: yeah, that's a good one.
3: Oh,
0: do they present
3: swimming?
0: That? Like
1: I
0: present
1: think so.
0: That right
1: I think
0: there?
1: So. Yeah.
0: They present it during the game.
1: Yeah. The academy is all there.
0: Okay. How about all free throws must be made granny style?
3: Between the legs, right?
0: Yes. Okay, next one. What do we got here? Amanda, you do this.
3: This isn't ladylike. No drooling while dribbling.
0: What?
3: Yeah, that's right.
0: Okay. Next one here. Now I'll give it to you, Aaron.
1: All right. Football style end zone dance required after a slam dunk.
3: They don't do that.
0: No, no they don't.
1: But they should.
3: Okay.
0: They should be doing it. It will come. And then let's finish it off here. Much needed basketball rules.
1: Oh, yeah.
0: No crying in basketball either. Doesn't just apply to baseball.
3: That's right.
0: Also basketball. That's it, guys. Thank you very much. We're going to be right back here. Because Amanda, what are you doing?
3: I got the daily music news. Come on back for it.

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1: Feature Story News in the UK, I'm John Beaver. The UK's governing Labour Party has seen huge losses in local elections. It's causing renewed speculation about a leadership challenge against Prime Minister Sir Keir Starmer. France is preparing aid measures for the airline sector, but officials say they don't expect mass cancellations. And the South Indian state of Karnataka has made a major planning policy change to secure an American semiconductor investment worth more than $400 million.
0: This is Lazy Gold. Playing the greatest oldies of all time. Like this.

0: It's Friday. My beautiful bride is here at my side. Hello, Heidi. How are you?
1: Hello, John. I am fantastic. And yourself?
0: I am good. And I am so excited for my guest today. I have never spoke to him before, but I'm a big fan of Tim Hawkins. He is a very funny comic. He's a Christian comic. He's a clean comic. And he is a hilarious comic. He's got a bunch of parody songs that he's done. One of my favorites is Chick-fil-A. And it's to the tune of Yesterday by the Beatles. He's hilarious. He's just so funny. Anyway, I'm going to chat with him about his new comedy special called Fist Bump. Going to get all the details on that coming up.

0: just one long. Now with today's reason to party, here's my beautiful bride, Heidi Small. What do you have for me, Heidi?
1: Today's Have a Coke Day.
0: Oh, that's cool.
1: And the first thing that pops into mind for a cocktail with Coke is the rum and Coke.
0: Oh, yeah, and yeah, it's pretty common.
1: I sent you a recipe for it, but it's literally just rum and Coke. And a lime wedge if you want to be fancy.
0: What goes in with this rum again?
1: Rum and Coke.
0: Oh, okay.
1: There for Have a Coke Day. So anyway, well, I sent you the recipe.
0: Well, for those of you who are really, really, really curious, I have a link to that drink. It's in the show notes for today at johnandheidishow.com.

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0: Now, surveys and studies and such, anytime you're doom scrolling, you're likely to come across a few of them. Emotional posts about something, whether it be political or climate change or the way somebody feels that they've been wronged or any of a million other grievances that have driven the content creator to tears. But new research is suggesting that social media posts showing the creator crying while explaining a situation are often sparking skepticism more than sympathy.
1: Agreed.
0: Studies from Cornell University and the University of Pennsylvania and the University of Michigan found that viewers tend to view emotional expressions as less appropriate and less genuine than neutral ones. Even when they actually agree with what you're saying, sad or fearful posts were seen as less sincere, and visible emotions like a sad face will actually reduce trust. Others share beliefs help slightly. If they believe what you believe, that helps a little bit. They didn't eliminate doubt, though. Overall, the findings suggest emotional political posts online can backfire, making the audience question your authenticity instead of actually feeling empathy towards you.
1: Agreed.
0: So, that's good to know. I'm going to delete a bunch of videos now. Just kidding. I don't have any of those. I haven't done any of those. Surveys and studies and such on the John and Heidi Show.

Crazy Gold, we're thinking about the revolution and also them crazy fashion trends as we take you back to the swinging 60s.

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1: I'm actually pretty unpleasant. You see me on the high street, outside pubs, on the pavement, in parks, all over. In any environment, it's in me to do damage. 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They can take up to 14 years to break apart. 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
0: We're not big, but we're perfectly well-formed. We are

0: Now, big screen, little screen, Fear Factor, House of Fear host Johnny Knoxville said he's willingly endured being rammed by a bull. He stood behind a jet engine. He volunteered to get bit by an anaconda in a child's ball pit. He revealed during a recent TV program the thing that scared him the most about hosting the first season of Fear Factor. Snakes. And then he goes, snakes. And he goes, okay, fine, spiders. And then he goes, I don't care about heights. Anyway, he said actually what bothered him the most was the communal bathroom. He's like, I don't want to be in the same bathroom as 14 other people. He said, I'd rather just go out in the woods. So
1: okay.
0: And he's got a new movie coming out as well. It is the best and last, fifth and final entry in his long-running series of all the stunt stuff that they do. I'm not even going to say the name of the show because
1: right.
0: we're on the radio.
1: You're on the radio.
0: But it's going to hit theaters on June 26th. And I've got all the details and the name in the show notes for today at johnandheidishow.com.
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1: Feature story news in the UK, I'm John Beaver. The UK's governing Labour Party has seen huge losses in local elections. It's causing renewed speculation about a leadership challenge against Prime Minister Sir Keir Starmer. France is preparing aid measures for the airline sector, but officials say they don't expect mass cancellations. And the South Indian state of Karnataka has made a major planning policy change to secure an American semiconductor investment worth more than $400 million.
0: This is Lazy Gold. Playing the greatest oldies of all time. Like this.

0: 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That's sweet soul music.
1: All the music you love on Lazy Gold.

0: Heidi, did you know that there are lakes that can explode? Yeah, in rare cases, carbon dioxide builds up beneath the surface of a lake. When suddenly released, it can suffocate nearby wildlife and people.
1: Huh.
0: So the whole thing will just explode. The entire lake will just explode.
1: Whoa.
0: I don't know how you can tell if it's about to happen because...
1: Right? Because you'd want to be far away from
0: maybe
1: that.
0: Maybe I don't want to go fishing after all. Yeah, I don't know. That is just wild. We don't know everything, but now we know this.

0: Time now for the joke of the day with my beautiful bride, Heidi Small. What you got for me there,
1: this
0: Heidi?
1: This one is so dumb. You're going to love it.
0: Oh, I do like the dumb ones, don't I?
1: I recently went out for breakfast at a fancy restaurant close to where I live. Since it was a Sunday brunch, I ordered Eggs Benedict. When the waiter brought our food, I noticed that instead of porcelain, my plate was shiny and silvery. I asked the waiter about it, and he said, yes, it's made out of chrome. Hmm. Puzzled, I asked why, to which he replied, there's no plate like chrome for the hollandaise.
0: Oh, that is dumb. Yet somehow it just made me smile. You're pulling all the right strings to make me chuckle. Good job, Heidi. Very, very good. All right, that is your joke of the day on the John and Heidi Show.

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0: Time now for the scoop of the day. A survey says that nearly 15% of people, 15% of people, have a nude photo of themselves on their phone. 15%?
1: Oh, goodness gracious.
0: That's wild. I don't, by the way. Do you have
1: unless
0: any
1: I want one to like try to curb my appetite at some point. I have no reason to
0: I've
1: have
0: never shared
1: like
0: this
1: that.
0: On the radio before, but we were at a restaurant one time and there was an elderly lady in the booth next to us, and she pulled out her phone and held it up high, like just high enough for us to see it, and she scrolled through several nude photos and videos of herself.
1: Yeah, it was bizarre.
0: I nudged my wife and pointed. I'm like, what is going on there? And then we sat there and kind of chuckled. I'm like, did she do that on purpose?
1: Yeah,
0: like,
1: she was holding it up for us.
0: Why would you have done that?
1: It was bizarre.
0: It was very bizarre. Now, imagine being able to change your smartphone battery all by yourself. Starting in 2027, the European Union is going to require phone makers design devices with batteries that are easy for users to replace themselves. It's part of a broader push for sustainability and repairability.
1: Love that.
0: The rule doesn't necessarily mean that they're going to return to like the old school pop-out batteries, but devices must now allow for removal of the battery without any specialized tool.
1: Love it.
0: Unless they include that special tool when you buy the phone. The law is going to mainly be a European Union thing, but they're saying globally devices are going to be affected because they're not going to make some for
1: right,
0: this and some
1: right.
0: for that. It could extend beyond phones, too, to other gadgets like tablets and smart glasses. One caveat, some companies like Apple may be exempt if their batteries meet strict longevity standards. Overall, experts see this as a move, this move as a big win for consumers and for the environment. So I don't know. I think that's kind of cool. I remember.
1: How is it a win for the environment?
0: Because instead of throwing away a whole phone because the batteries, you can just change out the battery. So they're like, I don't know.
1: You're still throwing away a battery.
0: Well, you can recycle those. They can pull stuff out of them. So again, I don't know. At the end of the day, probably a good thing. Scoop of the day on the John and Heidi Show.

0: 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It's where you find all the songs you've forgotten about, like this.
1: At the coast, one call could save lives.
2: Coast Guard.
1: In an emergency, call 999 and ask for the Coast Guard.

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0: Excited to have a comedy call today with the very funny Tim Hawkins. Tim, I think you are a hilarious guy, but also I love the fact that you're a clean comic, so I'm watching your videos. I don't have to worry about somebody overhearing something and thinking less of me.
1: That's right. I get all my cussing done by noon.
0: That's awesome. Again, Tim Hawkins is our guest today. He's got a new special out now. It's called Fist Bump, and I'll bet that probably has something to do with one of the stories we're going to learn about in this special.
1: Usually, you do a show like that, you're like, okay, pick out some of the bits, and like, is there a line or something said that might work for a title? But yeah, it just comes out, you know, coming out of COVID, I just say it's good to shake hands and see faces. It's like during COVID, the guys who wouldn't shake a hand, but they'd fist bump you like they're saving the planet. And so, yeah, like COVID can't make it away around the back of the knuckles. I just don't. So that, you know, there you go. It was a weird time, and it really wasn't funny for a while. You're like, are we ever going to get together as groups anymore at all? It went from 2 weeks to stop the spread to, all right, this may never happen again. So I was just very grateful that it did come back. And I think it's stronger than ever. I think comedy's really made a resurgence.
0: Absolutely. And people need to laugh right now more than ever, because it seems like what we can't laugh about, we tend to fight about. So let's stop fighting and let's start laughing together.
1: Yeah, there's a lot of fighting going on. Once again, I think that if we live in an isolated society, we're more connected, but more isolated. And I think that comedy reminds us how much we have in common, whereas the world system is saying, hey, we're so different than one another, and trying to separate us. I find the bigger laughs come from bits that are relatable, that people relate to, as opposed to just being witty. Does that make sense?
0: Absolutely, that makes sense, yes.
1: Yeah, they're just bigger. I learned that early on. I mean, people would laugh when I was telling the truth. They laugh harder. So I just try to tell the truth as much as I can.
0: And one of the things that I got to say about Tim, not only is he funny, he's also very talented. You play a guitar and you've got some fun songs. And I remember the first time I ever heard Chick-fil-A, I laughed my tail off. But here's the cool thing. I've heard it 300 times at least now, and I still laugh. So it's still funny even after I've heard it a whole bunch of times.
1: Yeah, you make an impression. You know, I don't know. We've all been to a comedy show where you see the show and the guy's slinging jokes and you're driving home. You're like, you can't remember any of them.
0: Yeah.
1: Maybe one or two, but sometimes those bits kind of leave an impression on you. That's what I try to do, just do stuff that's just make good art and entertain. That's my job, to be as funny as I can.
0: And you do a great job of it. So if I want to find the new special Fist Bump, I haven't seen it yet. Where is the best place for me to go to find this?
1: I would say just Amazon Prime. It's weird. It's like when I started VHS and going to Blockbuster Video. Now the internet's been such a good thing for me to promote what I'm doing to the world for free. So
0: I love that.
1: Try to take advantage of it.
0: Well, I admitted to Tim ahead of time, I've still not had a chance to see you live in person. I've seen a ton of the videos. Again, you got a bunch of great content out there. And that's what I want to ask you about. Because like I mentioned Chick-fil-A, I know that did really, really well. You got a bunch of other videos. Is there one that gets mentioned to you the most when you're out doing your tour?
1: Well, I'll say this. I wrote a song called Yoga Pants.
0: Oh, yeah.
1: And when I was on the bus writing it, I was like, this is the dumbest song I've ever written. And now people are mad when I don't perform it.
0: Oh, yeah.
1: So I'm like, I don't know what's funny. You just don't know what's going to hit.
0: Yeah.
1: And you just throw your stuff out there and let the people consume it the way they want. And I'm just flattered that I found a group of people that like what I do.
0: Well, Tim, I think, again, I'm a comedian as well, so I can say this. Comedians are weird. We're weird people, but we're weird people that get up and we tell silly stories to make other people feel good. I think that's the best kind of weird to be.
1: Oh, yeah. And it's pretty, I have respect for anybody who tries comedy. It's pretty daunting. You know, you can make your friends and your family laugh, but can you make a bunch of strangers laugh?
0: Yeah.
1: I truly think that it is medicinal.
0: Yeah, absolutely.
1: And that's, I'm not even joking. I mean, like I did a show last night, and you know there's some people there that haven't laughed in 5 years.
0: Oh, yeah.
1: And, you know, just there's a chemical that's released when you laugh. It's very healthy, and I'm just if I could be a part of that, wow.
0: I love that. Well, Tim, like I said, I haven't seen you in person yet, but one of these days I'm going to fix that. But between now and then, I'm going to watch Fist Bump. That looks amazing. Tim, thank you so much for your time. I appreciate it a bunch.
1: Awesome. Can't wait. I hope to get to meet you someday.
0: Well, and I look forward to meeting you someday as well. Tim Hawkins, his new special, Fist Bump. It's out now. I've got a link to all of the details in the show notes for today at johnandheidishow.com.
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1: Feature Story News in the UK, I'm John Beaver. The UK's governing Labour Party has seen huge losses in local elections. It's causing renewed speculation about a leadership challenge against Prime Minister Sir Keir Starmer. France is preparing aid measures for the airline sector, but officials say they don't expect mass cancellations. And the South Indian state of Karnataka has made a major planning policy change to secure an American semiconductor investment worth more than $400 million.
0: This is Lazy Gold. Playing the greatest oldies of all time.

0: Time now for the movie quote of the day, although I'm going to tell you this is not from a movie. It's from a TV show.
1: Oh,
0: but
1: okay.
0: It's on my list here, but it's from 2009. You had me at Meat Tornado.
1: At Meat Tornado?
0: You had me at Meat Tornado.
1: I have no idea.
0: Ron Swanson from Parks and Recreation.
1: Oh.
0: By the way, Nick Offerman is the guy that plays him. We have not seen a single full episode of that show. And here's the thing.
1: But I see clips of him all the time, and I love his character.
0: Every single time I see the clips, I'm like, we got to watch this. But then I went on to the streaming. I don't know which platform it was on, but I was like, I don't remember how many seasons, but it was a ton.
1: Yeah, and we're not interested in starting a big long thing. Exactly.
0: So someday, maybe when I'm retired,
1: we have nothing
0: else to do. I'll get caught up on that. And Breaking Bad is another one our son wants us to watch. I'm like, I don't have time, man. Movie quote of the day on the John and Heidi Show.

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1: Did you know the first cast member of Saturday Night Live to win an Oscar was Robert Downey Jr. for Oppenheimer?
0: I did not.
1: I honestly don't remember Robert Downey Jr. being on Saturday Night Live.
0: For one season, like 1985, maybe. I remember him.
1: I don't know how I missed that.
0: Yep. It wasn't the best years for Saturday Night Live. And he was good. He was very good.
1: Yeah, he's fantastic.
0: But those were some of the years where they really struggled. So he was, and it was him and Joe Piscopo, and I'm trying to think who else. Anyway, yeah.
1: Before they say cheese, people in the 19th century said prunes when they were having their photo taken, which we have talked about before.
0: I like that.
1: And there are 31 states with a Washington County, but Washington State is not one of them.
0: Oh, well, so, that's cool.
1: Yeah, that's news to me.
0: That is also news to me.

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0: Fun fact for you, Heidi.
1: What's that, John?
0: There's a species of butterfly in Brazil that has the color and fragrance of chocolate. That sounds delicious.
1: Interesting.
0: Fun fact for you, Heidi.
1: What's that, John?
0: Gorillas cannot swim. So if you're ever being chased by a gorilla, just, you know, run across the
1: river. There you
0: go.
1: Get in the water.
0: Fun fact for you, Heidi.
1: What's that, John?
0: Kids are more likely to trust attractive adults. That's why kids trust you, but not me. Like, shut up, Shrek. I'm like, I'm not Shrek. I'm just me. Fun fact for you, Heidi.
1: What's that, John?
0: Buzz Aldrin's mother's name was Moon. How cool is that? Her maiden name was Moon. So his mother's maiden name was Moon, and then he went to the moon. We'll do one more fun fact for you, Heidi.
1: What's that, John?
0: In the 1900 Olympic Games, you could watch people compete in fun, riveting things such as croquet or fishing or billiards or my personal favorite to watch during the 1900 Olympics, checkers.
1: Fun.
0: Yeah, that's wild. Several fun facts. Now you know. Thanks for listening. To

0: 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Let's crank it up and prove it. How about this?
1: It was hot, so we went out on an inflatable. One minute we could see our friends on the beach, and the next we were drifting out to sea. Then Sophie started to panic. But you didn't. You dialed 999 and asked for the Coast Guard.
2: Coast Guard.
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1: And we just want to say, whoever you are, thank you.
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0: Time now for some weird news. Japan has introduced a new label for dangerously high temperatures. It's called Kokushu Bai. It's a Japanese term for cruelly hot. It's being used to refer to days reaching 104 degrees Fahrenheit or above, or 40 degrees Celsius and above. The Japanese Meteorological Agency says the term is meant to better warn people as extreme heat becomes more common. The move follows Japan's hottest summer on record in 2023, part of a global warming trend, they say. The name was chosen after a public survey of nearly half a million people, beating out other options. So again, this Kokushu Bai means cruelly hot. They had other words that meant super extremely hot, another one that meant sauna day, and another one that was just stay-at-home day. And then my favorite on the list, the last one, is boiling day. Huh. It's a boiling day. So, yeah, they went with cruelly hot. That's weird news on the John and Heidi Show.
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1: Feature story news in the UK, I'm John Beaver. The UK's governing Labour Party has seen huge losses in local elections. It's causing renewed speculation about a leadership challenge against Prime Minister Sir Keir Starmer. France is preparing aid measures for the airline sector, but officials say they don't expect mass cancellations. And the South Indian state of Karnataka has made a major planning policy change to secure an American semiconductor investment worth more than $400 million.
0: This is Lazy Gold. Playing the greatest oldies of all time. Like this.

And this. All the music you love on Lazy Gold.

0: Time now for the question of the day. This one's for you, Heidi. According to researchers, we do this about 20% more on the weekends than we do on weekdays. I think we do it both weekdays and weekends the same.
1: Really?
0: Yeah. Smile is the answer, Heidi. Yeah. Smile. Yeah, yeah. 20% more smiling on the weekends. I smile all the time. I just think you should have fun everywhere you go.
1: I try to.
0: Yeah. I just think that, you know, turn that frown upside down, people. Let's smile. Question of the day right there on the John and Heidi Show.
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0: time now for something special with Heidi Small. What you got for me there, Heidi?
1: I have a list of 10 things that were invented in a bar or a pub.
0: Oh, okay.
1: Number 10, the public library.
0: Oh, yeah, Ben Franklin.
1: That one surprises me.
0: Yeah, yeah.
1: That it was in a bar?
0: Yeah, Ben Franklin came up with that idea in a bar.
1: NASCAR. That one does not surprise me.
0: There you go.
1: Buffalo wings. That doesn't surprise me at all. Number 7, Shark Week.
0: Okay.
1: That idea came about in a bar. Number 6, the United States Marine Corps.
0: Oh, no kidding.
1: Nice. I don't know how that happened. Number 5, the Ironman Triathlon. That does not surprise me.
0: No, that sounds like a bar thing.
1: At all. Number 4, the square typeface of credit card numbers.
0: Oh, okay.
1: Okay. Number 3, the pet rock. That doesn't surprise me at all. Yeah. Number 2, Southwest Airlines.
0: They came about in a bar. Huh.
1: And number 1, the Guinness Book of World Records, which again, does not surprise me.
0: Yeah, it's Guinness beer. That's all. Where that came from.
1: So,
0: well, there you go.
1: There you go. That's fascinating.
0: I love it. That is something special with Heidi.

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0: 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The most viewed YouTube videos of all time. I've got the top 10. Are there any that come to mind, Heidi?
1: The one that I was thinking of is the Got Any Grapes? That little duck. Remember him?
0: Well, let's see if they made the list here. Number 10, Axel F. by Crazy Frog, 5.86 billion. Gangnam Style, 5.91 billion. 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Phonics song with two words. It's from India. It's educational, 6.9 billion. See You Again is a song, 6.97 billion. Johnny, Johnny, Yes, Papa, 7.1 billion. Bath Song, it's a nursery rhyme.
1: So these are all songs. I would assume Shark Week billion. Then, or Baby Shark.
0: Wheels on the Bus, 8.7 billion. Despacito, 8.9 billion. And that keep in mind, that's almost 9 billion.
1: Right.
0: Number one, that was number two. Number one has 16.8 billion. Baby Shark. Yeah, that is the number one most viewed YouTube video of all time.
1: Isn't that crazy?
0: And I just looked to see, because that's a 16.85 billion views. Our most popular video, Heidi, on Facebook is only behind by 16.85 billion views. We've missed the mark.
1: Just barely.
0: We are not YouTubers. That is the list on the John and Heidi Show.

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0: Broadcasting from an abandoned underground bunker with an old clunky wind-up computer.

0: We always like to wrap things up around here with good news, and I think this is just a cool story. Here's the headline, Heidi. A 9-year-old soccer girl finds hope after meeting a pro soccer player who is just like her. Do you want to know what makes her special?
1: What's that?
0: They're both missing an arm.
1: Aww.
0: Yeah, 9-year-old Hayden Stein, a night at a soccer game turned into something bigger for her. More than the final score, she was watching a professional player, Carson Pickett, take the field and gave the young girl a powerful reminder that her dreams are possible, too. At the Denver Summit FC home opener at the Mile High Stadium, her team didn't score, but she had the best night of all because this aspiring soccer player was there. She was born without most of her right arm, and she saw a young lady competing on the field that night who she could relate to because she also has most of an arm missing.
1: That's super sweet.
0: I think that's really cool.
1: Yeah, that's awesome.
0: There's a photo of the two of them hanging out together. And for this young lady, Hayden, the moment was about a lot more than sports. Role models make you feel like you can do anything
1: you
0: just
1: bet.
0: Like them, she said. Her mother, Christina, says the impact was immediate. Since meeting Carson, her confidence has gone through the roof at school, on the soccer field, everywhere. Through the roof.
1: Love it.
0: Made the connection even more meaningful is that Pickett once struggled with being seen for her limb indifference or her limb difference. She said, I didn't want to be known as the girl with one arm that played soccer. I just wanted to be known as a girl who plays soccer.
1: Right.
0: For years, she avoided drawing attention to the fact that she only had one arm. She even hid that arm in photos. But over time, she realized that her journey could inspire others facing similar situations. Today, she fully embraces that mission. She says, I want to meet all of the kids, all of the families, all of the adults. She said, I want to meet everybody that I can. She recently took that commitment one step further by surprising Hayden at soccer practice. Now the two plan to stay connected, creating the kind of friendship that can shape a young life for years to come. I love that story.
1: Beautiful.
0: I've got a link to it. It's in the show notes for today at johnandheidishow.com. Time to say goodbye, Heidi.
1: Goodbye, Heidi.
0: Goodbye, everybody. Have a great day. Thank you for listening to the John and Heidi Show.
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1: On the weekend program, we visit with a young author by the name of Kalina Silverman. 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
1: Feature story news in Washington, I'm Nick Harper. U.S. Secretary of State Marco Rubio says Washington is expecting to hear back from Iran on a possible peace deal this Friday. U.S. monthly jobs data shows the U.S. added 115,000 new jobs in April, beating expectations. And U.S. President Donald Trump has set a July 4th deadline for the EU to implement a trade deal that was brokered last summer.
0: This is Lazy Gold. Playing the greatest oldies of

0: It's Friday. Welcome to it, travelers. Come on in. Let's celebrate the weekend, shall we? I can't wait. I'm trying to think if I have any weekend plans. I don't think I do. I mean, Mother's Day is this weekend, by the way. That's a reminder. Mother's Day is this weekend. But I don't know of any special plans. I'm sure my wife will tell me.
1: You didn't plan anything for her?
0: She's not my mother. My kids should do something. I don't want to get into that debate. Coming up on today's show, we've got news or nonsense, as always, and a crazy news story of the day I've been holding all week, but today's the day I turn it loose. What do you say we get this show started?

Friday. It is May the 8th, the year of our Lord 2026, and it is indeed a day worth celebrating. It is Fantastic Friday, giving sharks a voice. Really, it's Free Trade Day. It's also Iris Day. Celebrate with the flower and the song. Military Spouse Appreciation Day. Make sure the military spouse you are appreciating is your own. National Coconut Cream Pie Day. I'll allow it. National Give Someone a Cupcake Day. You know what? You could give someone a coconut cream pie cupcake today, and you would be ahead of the game. Oh, and give them a National Have a Coke Day. Here's a Coke and a smile. National Public Garden. Hey, by the way, Pepsi doesn't count. National Public Gardens Day. It's National Student Nurses Day. No Socks Day. No, thank you. I can't stand bare feet. I just can't. Part of it is I'm flat-footed. So if I go across the tile floor, linoleum, something like even the hardwood floor, I feel like I'm sticking to the floor. It's Provider Appreciation Day. Time of Remembrance and Reconciliation for those who lost their lives during the Second World War. Reconciliate. What are we reconciling? You've held a grudge with someone who died in World War II? I don't understand. It's World Ovarian Cancer Day and World Red Cross and Red Crescent Day. All right. On this day in history, in 1895, China cedes Taiwan to Japan under the Treaty of Shimonoseki. Yep. Boy, I'm glad it's Friday. 1980, the World Health Organization announces smallpox has been eradicated. Maybe not. 2025, 1 year ago, Cardinal Robert Prevost is elected as the 267th Pope of the Catholic Church. The first American to hold the office takes the name Pope Leo. It's been a year since he's been the Pope. Huh. And in 1979, on this day, The Cure releases their debut album, Three Imaginary Boys. There you go. Multiple reasons to celebrate today. Plus, it's Friday.

is now time for the official dad joke of the day. Remember, if you are not a dad, do not try this at home. We are professionals. Where do noisy dogs drive to? 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

0: time to check in on our bozos. Today we head to Norfolk, Virginia, where our bozo really needed a job. Really, really needed a job. He walked into the local McDonald's and asked the manager for an application. The manager explained to him twice that the application process was handled online. Apparently, our bozo needed that job now. So he lifted his shirt to show a gun tucked in his waistband. The manager asked our bozo to sit, printed a paper application, and called the cops. The only job he got is pushing a broom in the county jail. You know, it's a special breed of idiot today. Hey, you're gonna let me apply for a job or I'm gonna shoot you. 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

time now to take a look at national sports here on the Trav Show. We begin with the NBA playoffs. Detroit over Cleveland, 107-97. Pistons take a 2-0 lead in that series. Lakers fall to the Thunder, 125-107. OKC up 2-0. To the NHL playoffs we go. Carolina Hurricanes over the Flyers yesterday, 4-1. Hurricanes now up 3-0 in that series. Major League Baseball scores from around the country. Yankees over the Rangers 9-2. Guardians defeat the Royals in Kansas City 8-5. Diamondbacks fall to the Pirates 4-2. Rockies over the Mets 6-2. As a Braves fan, I really hate to see the Mets struggling. And the Cubs over the Reds 8-3. Let's take a look at today's sports schedule. NBA playoff action. New York Knicks and the 76ers match up. The Knicks up 2-0. And the Spurs take on the Timberwolves. That series tied 1-1. In the NHL today, you've got the Canadiens doing battle with the Sabres. Buffalo up 1-0. And Vegas faces the Ducks. That series tied 1-1. Major League Baseball games to pay attention to today. Brewers host the Yankees, Cubs at the Rangers, Diamondbacks host the Mets, Cardinals take on the Padres, and the Braves head to L.A. to take on the Dodgers. That should be a good series, and you know what I say. Go Braves!

Ladies and gentlemen, we need to talk. You could probably tell I sound a little different today, a little nasally. I gotta be honest with you, not feeling my best. I wasn't feeling great yesterday. And my wife, God love her, she loves to take care of me, like when I'm sick. And it's sinus stuff, so it's nothing major. But she suggested, hey, let me run you a bath. And she puts all of the Miracle Cure essential oils and Epsom salt and all that in there. And I appreciate it. And so she was like, hey, she comes out of the bathroom. I was on I was on the bed. She's like, hey, that's ready for you. Okay. So I, you know, get the willpower to get up, head in there. And, you know, when you don't feel good, your brain doesn't register things as quickly as it should. I step over into the tub and just go to sit down. And when I sit down, I realize, hey, man, this water is hotter than what I like. And so the body's immediate reaction is, I got to get out of this water. So I go to stand up, and all of the oil and stuff that was in the water, you know, it makes it kind of difficult to stand up on slick fiberglass. But I finally got up. Then I was like, I got to sit here a minute. I got to let this cool off. And so I go to sit on the edge of the tub. There's actually a seat, but of course we have, I don't know, stuff was on it. But I go to sit on the edge, and you know, I have been slicked up at this point. Almost went off the tub out in the floor. So thankfully everything cooled. I was able to finish the bath. But y'all, my story almost ended from

time for study hall. I got a lot to talk about. This lesson is about resiliency. Some things you never forget, even when you're losing your memory. Just ask an elderly Tennessee couple who broke out of an assisted living facility using Morse code. This happened 5 years ago, but it shows just how resilient our brains can be, even when they are failing us. A husband and wife, each of whom reportedly suffered from either dementia or Alzheimer's or both, were able to successfully escape from a secure memory unit because the husband somehow was able to conjure his military experience. The guy would listen in on staffers as they punched in the security key for the front doors, and he managed to figure out the exact combo using his trained Morse code ear. The couple escaped and were unaccounted for about 30 minutes or so until someone saw him walking down the street. My goodness, some things stick with you forever.

like a care home for classic hits. It's where you find all the songs you'd forgotten about, like this.

up hour one all but in the books here on a Friday. Don't you go anywhere. You know how this works. Hour number two, we begin our look at news or nonsense, plus our not news segment and the all-important Facebook find of the day.

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1: Feature story news in Washington. I'm Nick Harper. U.S. Secretary of State Marco Rubio says Washington is expecting to hear back from Iran on a possible peace deal this Friday. U.S. monthly jobs data shows the U.S. added 115,000 new jobs in April, beating expectations. And U.S. President Donald Trump has set a July 4th deadline for the EU to implement a trade deal that was brokered last summer.
0: This is Lazy Gold. Playing the greatest oldies of all time. Like this.

number two of the Trav Show now underway on a Friday. Hope your day is going well, and hope I am making it even better somehow. Coming up in hour number two, we begin our look at news or nonsense. And boy, there's plenty of news or nonsense stories out there. Plus, I think this is like the second day in a row we're going to talk Golden Arches at some point. Stay tuned for that. Stay tuned for this. It is time for Trav's Track, where they turn me loose here and say, play whatever song you want to play. And sometimes I search for a song you probably haven't heard for a while. And sometimes it's a hit everyone loves.

or nonsense. McDonald's is offering a $2.50 McDouble for a limited time on its McValue menu. But some customers argue that the so-called deal highlights how far fast food prices have climbed. Yeah, yep. On social media, some folks have voiced their distaste for McDonald's seemingly never-ending price increases, claiming that customers are falling for the old switcheroo. Anyone remember when McDoubles used to be 99 cents? It was only 10 years ago, a Reddit user wrote. I do remember that. Back in my younger days, when I actually would partake of McDonald's, that was usually my go-to for lunch. Get a double cheeseburger for a dollar? Absolutely. Thing was a dollar. They sell billions of burgers, and I'm supposed to be impressed by $2.50, said a commenter on X. It is a pretty high markup in 10 years, 150%. Now, McDonald's maintains that it is committed to delivering great value to its fans. You know, I would love it if they were committed to delivering great food to their fans. Our focus has always been on listening to our customers and meeting their needs, McDonald's USA told Fox News Digital. That's why McValue was built as a flexible program or platform, designed to evolve with them. Let me translate that for you. Yeah, this McValue menu, it's designed so we can increase prices as needed. The under $3 menu delivers on what they've told us matters most. Consistently great prices on their favorite items and the freedom to order what they want, when they want. No bundling required. You could always do that. Listen, obviously, I'm not a big McDonald's fan. I get it. Sometimes I crave McDonald's. But I know that if I get it, I'm going to feel terrible. But yeah, I mean, look, though, you can't expect it to be a dollar. Look at the price of gas, okay? Now, it'll come down to, like, $3, and everyone will be like, oh, that's good. And then it'll stay there. That's not good. You just get programmed, and you're programmed on the McDouble, apparently.

birthday time. If you or a loved one have a birthday coming up, send it to me. I would love to give you or them a shout out. TheTrapShow@yahoo.com. To Tinseltown we go. What do we have here? Country singer Jack Blanchard is 84 today. Drummer Chris France from Talking Heads and of Tom Tom Club is 75. Country musician Billy Burnett, 73. Never heard of him, sorry. Drummer Alex Van Halen of Van Halen is also 73. David Keith is 72. Actor Raul, I was just thinking about this guy yesterday. Raul Trujillo, I can never say his name right. Anyway, from Mayans MC, he turns 71 today. Coach Bill Cowher turns 69 today. Actor Melissa Gilbert is 62. Really? What else do we have? Actor Julia Whelan from Once and Again is 42. It's your birthday too? Well, happy birthday to you!

0: is not news. I'm not Trav. The National Association of Dogs issued a formal declaration Thursday confirming that they, as a collective, definitely deserve a little treat. The announcement came during an emergency press conference, which was briefly delayed after the NAD chairman, a golden retriever named Barnaby, became distracted by a discarded piece of beef jerky. "Our research is conclusive," Barnaby barked through a translator. "Whether we have successfully sat, stayed, or simply existed in a room for 3 consecutive minutes without taking a little bite of our owner's breakfast, the data show we are very good boys. Therefore, the immediate distribution of a dental chew or perhaps a small morsel of your bacon is not just a request, it's a matter of justice." At press time, the association had further resolved that if a treat is not provided within the next 30 seconds, they will be forced to stare at you with incredibly sad eyes until you crumble under the weight of your own guilt. With today's Not News, I'm Not Trav.
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7: 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This is Jeff Hyman, your host for Somewhere in Time. 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Some shows are about historical events, like the iconic Woodstock concert. Others about your favorite artists. It's kind of like a box of chocolates. You never know what you're going to get. Only on Somewhere in Time with me, Jeff Hyman. Every Sunday at 1 p.m. local

News or nonsense? You know, some people can hear a headline like this and tell you usury is not a sin. Tennessee lending company sues 110,000 customers who haven't paid back loans with a 279.5 interest rate. What? A Tennessee payday loan company is calling the debts of 110,000 Tennesseans who were taken prey by a predatory 279.5% interest rate. I mean, taking a loan with a 280% interest rate, well, that's stupid. Making that loan to take advantage of the stupid, well, that's evil. This from ProPublica, and who among us doesn't subscribe to this? Across Tennessee, Advance has sued over 110,000 people since 2015, significantly more than any other payday lender, making it one of the largest plaintiffs of any Tennessee-based company that collects debt. In Hanson's Appalachian County of 66,000, where nearly half of the households make less than $50,000, the company has filed one case per every 32 residents over that time. So poor mountain folks in Tennessee who need a little money to get by between paychecks find themselves on the bad end of the worst debt deal in history. Advance began filing thousands of lawsuits soon after Tennessee lawmakers approved the Flex loan.

product pioneered by Advance in Tennessee. The loan's $4,000 cap is 9 times higher than the limit for most payday loans, and the company charges the equivalent of a 279.5% annual interest rate. Before flex loans became legal in 2015, payday lenders could only lend $425. So basically, this company pushed the legislature in Tennessee to pass, hey, we should be able to loan $4,000. Okay. Yeah. Man, everything's a ripoff. Tennessee, what are you doing here? What an insane world we live in. I know, again, stupid move to sign that deal, but to take advantage of people needing money, that's just evil.

grab that virtual shopping cart and peruse the aisles of the online flea market known as Facebook Marketplace. For the unique, the one-of-a-kind, the never-needed but always wanted Facebook find of the day. Today we head to Chattanooga, Tennessee. Who has this? Andrew Glooby? All right, Glubby? We're going with Glubby. Now, Andrew joined Facebook back in 2015. Highly rated on Marketplace, 35 five-star rating. So Andrew has been doing well, treating people right on Marketplace. Now, listen, all of us, you know, curb appeal on your home. Everyone wants people to be able to look at your home and say, that place is nice. Or at least, that place seems well taken care of. But what if you could have people drive by and say, well, now that's interesting. Friends, you can today. And all you need is a mailbox. Not just any mailbox, a giraffe mailbox. This giraffe mailbox is custom made by a local artist, me. So, not me, Andrew, the guy that's posting this. It is made out of pressure-treated wood, exterior paint, and strong clear coat. This giraffe stands tall at about 7 feet. Price includes installation, and I will also paint your house number for on the front of the box legibly with matching colors. Now, I gotta tell you, it is wood, pieces of wood. It looks like scrap wood that he's put together for a giraffe's neck and head, and there's a mailbox attached where you might think the Adam's apple would be. I don't think it's for me, but it may be for you. Now, Mother's Day's this weekend, so maybe this is what you need. It's going to set you back, though, $650.

down, one to go. I can almost see the weekend from here. Coming up in hour number three, the crazy news story of the day that may change humanity forever. Don't you go anywhere. 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
1: Feature story news in Washington, I'm Nick Harper. U.S. Secretary of State Marco Rubio says Washington is expecting to hear back from Iran on a possible peace deal this Friday. U.S. monthly jobs data shows the U.S. added 115,000 new jobs in April, beating expectations. And U.S. President Donald Trump has set a July 4th deadline for the EU to implement a trade deal that was brokered last summer.
0: This is Lazy Gold. Playing the greatest oldies of all time. Like this.

It's the final hour of the day, the final hour of the week for us here at the Trav Show. But don't you worry, we've got a lot to get into this third and final hour. We got to complete our look at news or nonsense. Also, crazy news story of the day. And it may be one of the craziest for humanity. Stay tuned. I've held on to this all week. I wanted more details, but today is the day. And we've got a great good news story coming up. Sometimes things are just meant to be. I will explain. Hey, if you'd like to be part of the show, send me an email, thetravshow@yahoo.com. And you too may be part of the show. Oh, we got a Friday Funny coming up later on this hour as well. So we got to get things going here.

nonsense. Potato fans, rejoice. Orida is tapping into the nostalgia for fun food shapes and shareable food. The Potato Company is launching its first new tater tot shapes in nearly two decades. Dino Tater Tots and Star Tater Tots. Woo boy, I am so excited. It's a tater tot. I don't care what it looks like. It's the taste. I do find myself craving tater tots now, though. Made with the same crispy outside and fluffy inside that fans know and love, the new shapes are permanent additions to the Orida lineup, reimagining a classic for a new generation of potato lovers. I guess they see the Dino McNuggets, or Dino Nuggets, sorry, didn't mean to throw Mick in there. You can tell McDonald's has programmed society, or me at least, apparently. But the Dino Nuggets is to get kids to eat them. Dino Tater Tots will turn mealtime into a prehistoric adventure and bring a sense of imagination and adventure to your plate by tapping into the cross-generational love of dinosaurs, from childhood nostalgia to pop culture fascination, in a format that is easy for parents and fun for kids. Now, I don't know about you, but I was taught, don't play with your food. So what, what does this matter? Now, the Star Tater Tots were made as part of the America 250 campaign. They're going to debut with a limited edition packaging to mark the nation's 250th anniversary celebrations. All right, I'm all on board with that. Hey, let's do something to celebrate America's 250th anniversary, birthday, whatever you want to call it. I'm okay with that. I'll allow it. But to say, hey, these dinosaur tater tots, well, they are the cat's meow. Orida invented tater tots, and now we're shaping what comes next, according to Claire Lukaszewski, senior brand manager. It's a tater tot. It's a tater tot. It doesn't matter. Again, the shape, it does not matter. But, again, this story has worked, and I'm craving tater tots. I don't really care what shape it is. It's been a while since I've had a tater tot casserole. I gotta call the wife.

0: Forward with Trav. Today, I'm looking forward to a segment. It's an old segment, but it's new to the Trav Show. My old show, this was every Friday. We had a Friday Funny. And I just felt last week, I was like, I must try something different. I enjoyed it. Listeners seem to enjoy it. So we're doing it again this Friday, the Friday Funny segment. Today, we shine the spotlight on a great comedian, Jim Gaffigan. Most of you know him from Hot Pockets. But today, he's going to talk to us about the joys of getting older.
1: Because nobody thinks of themselves as old. The reality of your age just occasionally slaps you across the face. I did this benefit for a hospital. It was a fancy event. When I showed up, the woman running the event was like, oh my gosh, we went to the same college. She was younger, but we talked and we realized we hung out at the same places. And then at the end of the event, I was leaving and she ran up. She was like, I need to know what year you graduated college. And I was like, 1988. And she was like, oh my gosh, that's the year I was born. Right across the face. I didn't even know what to say. I was like, that's the year I was born too. She just looked at me like, that's not funny. And then I got in my car and stuffed food in my mouth until I stopped feeling anything.
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Let's crank it up and prove it. How about this?

0: crazy.
1: It's time for the crazy news story of the day. Now, I've been wanting to talk about this all week, but I was kind of letting the story develop. And it has developed. It's disclosure day. The White House will begin releasing the long-awaited UFO files today, months after President Trump ordered top administration officials to get the ball rolling on the out-of-this-world intel, the New York Post has learned. The time frame was disclosed during a West Wing meeting on Thursday, attended by Representative Tim Burchett, a member of the House Oversight Committee's task force on the declassification of federal secrets. He's the one that really put all this into motion about a month ago when he said, if the American people knew what I know, they would lose their minds. I don't think we're going to lose our minds. You tell me anything right now, I believe it. I'll either believe it or believe that's what you want me to think. Conspiracy Trav here on a Friday. They said this was yesterday. It's going to start tomorrow, which is today. It's going to have some stuff in there from pilots and maybe one video, Burchett told independent journalist Jeremy Corbell in a conversation shared with The Post. Pilot materials could refer to encounters that American military pilots had with UFOs while on active duty. Burchett noted that some in Congress are still resisting the release, but he's confident Trump's promises to be released the files to... He's confident Trump's promises, there we go, to release the files. I knew that didn't make sense. I was adding words. I totally support and am grateful to President Trump for keeping his word and being the president of transparent blah, blah, blah. Political stuff. Look, we deserve to know. And I don't think you could, I'm pretty sure with all that we've been through in the last 20, 40 years, whatever, you could start a newscast tonight with an alien saying, hello, people, we're here. We welcome on you. And people would look up and say, huh? And then they would keep scrolling Instagram. You can't shock us anymore. Nothing you could say or do will shock society anymore. Now, you may throw fear at us with it, but we're not going to be shocked. Just give us the deets. Give us the deets.
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5: I really enjoyed chatting to John. We had so much in common. We're both massive football fans. We kept talking for hours. I felt like I really knew him and that we could be good mates. John suggested meeting up for a kickabout in the park with some other people too. I'd seen pictures of him, so I knew what he looked like. When I turned up, there was no one there. I just assumed I was early, so I hoped I had the right park.

0: I never thought it would happen to me. Until John turned out not to be who he said he was.
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4: 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At the front, back, and both sides. If you don't know where they are, you could be sitting in one without even realising. 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
5: Take a tasty portion of vintage vinyl from the 50s. Then, a generous helping of 60s hits. Mix them carefully with some forgotten 70s classics. Blend them gently for 4 minutes. Then simmer on Gas Mark 7 until golden brown. This is the result.

nonsense. A woman developed blue-gray, hyperpigmentation. Dang, nailed it. On her arms and legs after taking medication to treat her rosacea. Well, trade one for the other, I guess. The 68-year-old patient sought medical care after struggling with a six-week history of dark patches on the skin of her arms and legs. This according to a report in the New England Journal of Medicine. And who among us doesn't like that fine periodical? Where did I get to? 2 weeks before the dark patches began to appear, she'd begun taking 100 milligrams daily of oral minocycline to treat rosacea, a chronic skin condition that often develops after age 30, and may begin as flushing or redness on the cheeks, nose, chin, and forehead. But as the National Rosacea Society explains, bumps and pimples may also develop. Okay. It's those inflammatory lesions that can be treated by minocycline, that according to the Mayo Clinic. The dark patches, which first appeared on her legs, were asymptomatic, but blue-gray hyperpigmentation eventually developed on her forearms and the sides of her tongue. What? She's got the chow tongue. Some of you get that. Some of you won't, and it's okay. Doctors diagnosed her with minocycline-induced hyperpigmentation, explaining that it's a well-recognized adverse effect of minocycline. It looks like dinosaur skin. Or like a really weird tattoo. That's what it looks like. You remember those 3D images that were like you had to stare at one spot and then the image would be revealed? It looks like she has one of those tattooed on her legs. Like it's supposed to reveal an elephant or something. By the way, I never could get those to work. Like, yeah, I would go cross-eyed and everything. Never got it to work. Although it's a known side effect, it generally develops after months of treatment, not just 2 weeks. So apparently, her skin was super sensitive to this. I just wonder if she was even told. Now, it's possible your skin could be turning blue and gray. Are you okay with this? Maybe she's one of the reptiles. She's a shapeshifter. This is how they tell us. Be careful with your medication, ladies and gentlemen.

0: Good news time here on the Trav Show. A high school women's group rescued a hiker with a broken leg, having trained for that exact situation. What? You're kidding. No. Started when the students from Armadale's Presbyterian Ladies College arrived at Warrumbungle National Park for a four-day hike. On day three, they came across Thomas Wendland, a hiker who had broken his leg. Startled but excited, since they had prepared for this very scenario as part of their Duke of Edinburgh Award project, the students conferred with their leaders and then sprang into action.
1: The Duke of Edinburgh Award Project.
0: I want a t-shirt that just says Duke of Edinburgh. Someone make that happen. Using tarp, poles, and a hammock, they created a gurney for Wendland to wriggle onto. Then 11th grader Stephanie Blake said the team would count to three and hoist up the gurney, which they would carry along the trail for 60 seconds. They'd put him down, rotate sides, take some deep breaths, and do another 60 seconds. Well, that's smart. You don't get muscle fatigue from being in the same position. They continued like this for 2 hours until they could get Wendland to a location where medical teams could reach him. What about this? I love this story. The path just seemed to keep getting longer and longer, Stephanie said. You don't realize how far 2.1 miles is until you're shuffling along carrying someone. Wendland is an experienced hiker, but said that he slipped and heard something snap that day. He wasn't quite sure what had happened, only that something wasn't right. It was a second fall that saw the pain really start. Yeah. Yeah, that first fracture, I can deal with it. But then when you finish it off, But look at this guy. Of all the places he could have been, all the hiking trails he could have been on and broken his leg, he happens to do it on the same trail that a group of women who had been training for this exact scenario show up. Good news.

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1: And just like that, another week has come and gone here on the Trav Show. You guys have a great, great weekend. Mothers, happy Mother's Day to you. Kids, do something special for Mom. Just tell her you love her, if nothing else. See you Monday.

Marley and the Wailers, Stir It Up. Johnny Nash had a big hit with that as well. Song written by Bob, of course. Well, a very good evening, everyone. Just after 10 o'clock, it is Friday. Friday night is music night here on Lazy Gold Radio and Classic Oldies. So how are you this evening? I do hope you're well and you're ready to groove the night away until midnight to all the classic oldies that I have got lined up for you. From right across the decades, those decades that you love. We got some Magic Touch for you. And those loose ends.

The magic of Motown. Are you ready? Get ready here on a Friday evening. Hello. Many thanks for your company tonight. Before the Temptations, Mud. Oh boy. Did you used to watch that TV show back in the day called Oh Boy? I am far too young to remember that. Now, on this day in music, 1982, the 8th of May 1982, Paul McCartney scored his fifth UK number one album with Tug of War. The album featured the duet with Stevie Wonder, Ebony and Ivory, which was inspired by Paul McCartney hearing comedian Spike Milligan say, "Black notes, white notes, you need to play the two to make harmony, folks."

Oh, that is good. Loving that one from M People. Moving on up. Now, who sung? Get your brains in order then. Who sung this song? I've got to get a message to you. Who sung that then? If you said it was the Bee Gees, you were absolutely right. And if you would like to get a message to me here on Friday Night is Music Night, this is how you do it. You can email paul@classicoldies.uk. You can find me on Facebook. Just do a search for Music Night with Paul Gray, Gray with an A, and on X and Blue Sky at Paul Gray DJ, hashtag Music Night. And talking of the Bee Gees, see what I did there? I've got to get a message to Friday Night is Music Night.

Going up, second floor, ladies' underwear. Now, we say a very happy birthday, born on this day, the 8th of May, 1975, to Spanish singer, songwriter, actor, Enrique Iglesias, who had the 2000 US number one single, Be With You, and the 2002 UK number one and US number three single, Hero. He is widely regarded as the king of Latin pop and has sold over 170 billion records. That's albums and singles combined worldwide. Let me be your ear hole.

just like us, really, online around the world on Lazy Gold Radio and Classic Oldies. It's Paul here, hello, with my Friday Night is Music Night. And if you are loving all these classic oldies that we are playing tonight, then don't you move a muscle. We still have another hour of tunage to come to take you right up to the midnight hour. Now, do you fancy having dinner with Gershwin? Well, Disco Diva Donna does.

0: We are holding back the night just for you here on Friday Night Is Music Night. We're here until midnight, don't you know? With some more classic oldies, Tramps. That's a great song, isn't it? Now, don't forget, by tuning in each and every Friday Night Is Music Night, you are officially a Music Nighter. Let's say hello to some regular Music Nighters. Hello, Angela Burgess, Lord Tony Squires, Tony Bamford, Brian Tucker, Norman Peacock, Tony T. Hello. Now let's say hello to some brand new Music Nighters. So we say hello to James Morgan in Bedford. Also hi to Sue Webster, Christine Brooker. Hi to Trevor Madewell and to Tricia Letcher and to Kathy Palmer. Thanks everyone for getting in touch. I'll give you all the contact details in just a little while because I want to hear from you about your favourite classic oldies, all from the decades we love. But is that a log I see before me?
1: It's a

Brian Hyland with that teeny weeny yellow polka dot bikini, which says that summer is just around the corner. So I shall be getting out my Speedos very, very soon. Now, on this day in music, the 8th of May 1970, the Beatles' 12th and final album, Let It Be, was released. It was recorded before the Abbey Road album and was originally to be called Get Back. The album came in a deluxe box edition with a Get Back book. Who had the book then? Did you have the Get Back book? That's not easy to say. Get Back book, Get Back book. Beep,

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It's a crazy, crazy night. It's Kiss here on Lazy Gold Radio and Classic Oldies. And I've got to say, I do love the original version of Shocking Blue from Venus. Venus was her name. Now, I want to know what your favourite classic oldie from the 60s, 70s, 80s or the 90s is. Do get in touch. Tell me who you are, where you are and what your favourite classic oldie is. You can email paul@classicoldies.uk or via Facebook. Just do a search for Music Night with Paul Gray. Gray with an A, of course. And on X and Blue Sky, I'm at Paul Gray, DJ, and use the hashtag Music Night. He ain't heavy. He's my brother. Oh, what a golden classic this is from the Hollies.

Billy Ocean. That one doesn't get a lot of airplay, does it? That's a great song. I love a boy. Now we say a very happy birthday and remember, born on this day, the 8th of May, 1940, American rock and roll star Ricky Nelson, who had the 1958 US number one, Poor Little Fool, the 1961 UK number two single, Hello Mary Lou, plus over 30 US top 40 singles.

0: 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If you hate me after
1: what I say, can't put it off any longer. I just gotta tell you, anyway.

asking for J-Lo as a Christmas or a birthday present, and I don't get it. How many times have you asked for something for your birthday or Christmas and you just don't get it? It's very disappointing, isn't it? Wham, bam, thank you, ma'am. Everything she wants. Friday night is music night with me, Paul.

Wham! Almost wrapping up this week's edition of Friday Night is Music Night. Have you enjoyed all the tunes? I've certainly enjoyed playing them for you. And shall we do it again next week? Say yes, Paul. I'll be with you at 10 o'clock next Friday on Lazy Gold Radio and Classic Oldies for another Friday Night is Music Night. I do hope you can join me then. If you can't wait until then I am back tomorrow at 10 o'clock on Classic Oldies only with my late night Saturday Soul Stew. Have yourselves a great week.

0: This is the Chill Out Zone. So as we close down the studios and relax for the night, we hand you over to the sweet, chill, relaxing vibes of the Night Network. Playing the greatest oldies on planet Earth, this is Night Network News.
1: Feature story news in Washington, I'm Nick Harper. U.S. Secretary of State Marco Rubio says Washington is expecting to hear back from Iran on a possible peace deal this Friday. U.S. monthly jobs data shows the U.S. added 115,000 new jobs in April, beating expectations. And U.S. President Donald Trump has set a July 4th deadline for the EU to implement a trade deal that was brokered last summer.
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This is A Quiet Storm on the Night Network, and my name's Mark Vail. Welcome along, kicking us off, Barry White, the big guy. And we're going to love you just a little more, baby. It's Saturday, May 9, a special day. We'll tell you about that soon. Stay with us. Brian McKnight now at home.

great to hear it again, Mr. Broken Wings, Brian McKnight in there as well. It's Saturday, May 9 today, World Fair Trade Day today. It's also Europe Day, and would you believe World Belly Dancing Day as well? Gone, I dare you. I mean, who's going to see? It's just you and me. We're making our own quiet storm right here on the Light Network now.

What can you say? Magnificent voice. What a talent. Whitney Houston, I Have Nothing. Alexandra O'Neill in there too. And if you were here tonight, you know, I mentioned earlier what a special day it is today. Saturday, May 9, World Belly Dancing Day. Did you know it's also Stay Up All Night Day today? Well, welcome along. Join me. Pull up a chair. Take it easy. We're going to be here all night for the best tunes, let me say.

0: Amelia, and it's a big, big world, let me say. Lauryn Hill in there too. Now, stay with us. Coming up after the break, we have Usher, Westlife, Kids from Fame, and also Earth, Wind & Fire as well. Some memories for you still to come right here on The Quiet Storm. This is the Night Network now.
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1: But I understand why. See, it's burning me to hold on to this. I know this is something I gotta do, but that don't mean I want to. What I'm trying to say is that I love you. I feel like this is coming to an end, and it's better for me to

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If I Let You Go, Usher in there too. 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This is The Quiet Storm on the Live Network.

Wow, that is so cool. Earth, Wind & Fire. And After the Love Is Gone. And Kids from Fabian and Two and Star Maker. It's Saturday, May 9. You know, in some parts of the world, it's National Lost Sock Memorial Day. Isn't it infuriating? You take your watch, take your socks, put them in the washing machine, wash them, dry them, take them out. Where's the other sock? It's gone into some sort of other dimension, I think. It's gone forever. You never find it again. This is Level 42. Leaving Me Now. This is the remix to Quiet Storm on the Light Network now.

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2: Feature story news in Washington. I'm Nick Harper. U.S. Secretary of State Marco Rubio says Washington is expecting to hear back from Iran on a possible peace deal this Friday. U.S. monthly jobs data shows the U.S. added 115,000 new jobs in April, beating expectations. And U.S. President Donald Trump has set a July 4th deadline for the EU to implement a trade deal that was brokered last summer.
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